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4: A distinction in Watson's favor as far as his play over Shedeur Sanders. And so without that, why would you not go with the young player that has a chance to be a part of the team's future? And if he's not going to be a part of the team's future, you want to find that out now so that you can bring in the next quarterback next year. I'm not sure what Watson could even bring to the table. You know, yesterday on this program, we were talking and, you know, the opinion came up that the worst thing that could happen for the Browns is that Watson plays well enough this season that there will be some pressure to try to re-sign him, because I don't think anybody on either side really sees a positive to Deshaun or a chance of Deshaun Watson being a Cleveland Brown after this season. So, yeah, to me, this is a no-brainer. Go with the young guy and see what you got.
5: Yeah, I mean, if it was only that, you know, that simple, I think, you know, ultimately, I'm in a city in Atlanta that continues to go through its own quarterback battle, and you have to remind yourself that coaches' job security depends on wins. So yeah, they never choose the guy that doesn't give them the best chance to win. Unless it's an injury, you're always going to pick the guy that puts you in the best position to win games and as many games as possible. I don't know that, you know, Todd Monken is right to hold the position of, I don't care what happened before I got here. It's not my problem. It's not my business. Mm-hmm. I took the job here. This is the roster I have to work with. I don't get to choose the players when I take the job. And so, you know, all I get to do is choose who gets the starting job and who plays when and where in a game. So I understand him taking that position. He's evaluating the three quarterbacks that he has for what they are, not what they used to be or not what anybody thinks about them off the field or not any of those things. All he's trying to do is figure out which quarterback is going to give him the best chance to win. And to a certain extent, there's an argument that Deshaun Watson still does that.
4: I mean, the argument to me is a lot thinner. You know, when we factor in, you know, okay, yes, Monken wasn't here, but Watson's been there 4 years and has not shown any indication that he has high-level quarterback play in him in those 4 years. And then now in the current, you know, this summer during training camp in the preseason, he's still not showing it. Yesterday playing against like Buffalo's whatever third string, like it wasn't even their twos in the second half. He goes 5 for 12 with an interception and 36 yards passing. Like there's nothing in what I've seen from Deshaun Watson's performance that would, if I were, would make me think, hey, this is the guy that's going to lead me to wins this year. And while, yes, a new coach is going to be judged on wins, he's also, to some extent, going to be judged on the direction of the franchise. And if you go with Deshaun Watson and the team doesn't win, there's no silver lining in it for the coach. But if you go with, you know, one of the young guys, Shedeur Sanders is who's getting the most run. But even if you went back to Dylan Gabriel and dusted him back off the shelf, if the team doesn't do great but shows some improvement as it goes along, that's at least something to hang your hat on. I don't see this Browns team winning no matter who the quarterback is, and I don't see that Watson is necessarily better than the other options.
5: No, I can't necessarily disagree. I mean, I think that when you

0: Little League Classic in the books tonight. Braves defeat the Brewers 4-2. It's a game out on ESPN Radio, the ESPN app, Sirius XM, Channel 80. Mark Zeno, Andre Snellings again, presented by Progressive Insurance. 30 for 30's new series, The Betrayal of Shohei Ohtani, available now on all major podcast platforms. The Betrayal of Shohei Ohtani is presented by Gusto. Would be a bigger betrayal in 2026 is for the Dodgers not to win the whole World Series again for a third straight year, because they are as locked and loaded as you can imagine. And the question is, who can beat them, if anybody? They have sort of, and again, I know when you look at the standings, it doesn't feel like they are leaps and bounds better than everybody. Yes, they have a 9-game lead over the Padres. They are a game behind the Brewers for the best record in all of Major League Baseball. And even though the Brewers lose tonight to the Braves, they continue to be just kind of this weird marvel when it comes to Major League Baseball, because of how they're winning games and what they're doing. Like, it's just kind of funny how when you look at the Brewers, they don't hit a lot of home runs. They get on base a ton. They hit with runners in scoring position, and they just sort of play this different brand of baseball that nobody else is playing here in 2026. Are they a real threat to the Dodgers? Here's Gabe Nitz on ESPN Radio on Sunday morning, if the Brewers can dethrone the tops of the Major League.
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2: 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How are you lining up a rotation? 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
3: I'm Nick DeLuca, wrapping up Sunday night in the WNBA Fever and Sky in Chicago. Caitlin Clark dialed in.
4: Clark 29, Mitchell 28. Clark has it, eyes the rim, fires. Oh yeah, Caitlin Clark, 7-3 of the night, 32 and counting for number 22.
3: 107.5 the fan on the call. Clark would add another triple, made it a career high 8, part of an Indiana franchise record, 18 threes on the evening. Fever beat the Sky 113-90. Clark scoring 37, also had 10 assists. Kelsey Mitchell dropping 30. Indiana avoiding a third straight loss. Sky eliminated from playoff contention with the defeat and Washington's win. Former NBA player Enes Kanter Freedom ejected after a verbal altercation with Sky guard Natasha Cloud. Was on his feet with arms outstretched, began to take steps toward the court before security cut him off and

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8: Here's a look at your weatherology forecast. Clear skies develop with fog at times, tonight with lows around 48. North winds around 5 miles per hour. High temperatures reach up to 77. Tomorrow, ample sunshine developing with fog in spots early. Mainly clear skies, tomorrow night, lows level off around 55. I'm meteorologist Jennifer Wojcicki on 1430 ESPN Beaver Dam. Right now, 63.
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1: 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Speaking of questions for you, what was the last time you thought about Enes Kanter? Actually changed his name 5 years ago when he became an American citizen. He's now Enes Freedom. Sunday, he was at the WNBA matchup between Indy and Chicago. Wound up being ejected after a verbal altercation with Chicago guard Natasha Cloud. The crux of the issue appears to have been a T-shirt he was wearing. In the past, he's been a vocal participant in the issue of transgender athletes. Chicago coach Tyler Marsh.
2: I haven't talked to Tasha. I know that she was, I talked to the team, and, Tasha didn't want to feel like she was a distraction. I told her she wasn't. I told her that we all embrace her as someone that protects our team and protects people that need to be protected. And so Tasha's always going to stand on that, and we stand for Tasha. So I think my messaging was said and clear, weeks ago. But I think that there's so much good things about this league and so many good things about the play of these players. And if you come to a game, you should probably come to enjoy the basketball. And that seems pretty simple to me. I think these players deserve that and have earned that. And being a former basketball player, you should probably understand and feel that too.
1: As for the game in Chicago, how much to Indiana?
3: Going against Vandersloot, step back three. How about another? Kelsey connects. The best backcourt duo in WNBA history going off in Chicago. Clark 29, Mitchell 28. Clark has it, eyes the rim, fires. Oh, yeah! Caitlin Clark, 7-3 of the night, 32 and counting for number 22.
4: To get them prepared for this moment here.
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4: Yeah.
3: Clark, step back three over Taylor. Another one! Her 8-3 of the night. 37 points, 9 assists, 2:15 to go. Fever up 102-86.
1: 107.5 the fan. Fever a 113-90 win over the Sky. Their 25th win of the season. Most wins in a season in franchise history. They hit 18 three-pointers. Most in a game in franchise history. Caitlin Clark hit 8 of them. 8 of 12 from beyond the arc, 13 of 24 overall, 37 points in the win, 37 points, 10 assists. She has 2 of the 4 games in WNBA history with 35 points and 10 assists. Her 5th career 30-point double-double.
5: Yeah, I just came in with the mentality of knowing that my team needs me to step up tonight. Obviously, going down, they'd be going down like that. It hurts our team a little bit, so you know, yeah, carry a little bit more of the load. And I think it's all about your mentality coming into the back-to-back. Like, you can either be like, oh, I'm tired, we've been on the road, this, that, or you can, you know, buck up and go play basketball and have fun. And I felt like our team had great energy coming into this game and had a great mindset about how we wanted to approach it. So, and at the same time, like, we lost to 2 good teams at the end of the day. Like, you can't hang your head. Like, that's this league. There's going to be tough ones. Sure, that we felt we could have been a lot better in those last 2 games that we did lose. But more than anything, like, I looked at it as a positive. Like, we get to go play again. Like, let's go win. And then, you know, we have a couple of days off and we have one more before the break. And it's all about how you just do it.
1: Caitlin Clark with her second career game with 35 points, 10 assists, and 5 three-pointers. Kelsey Mitchell, 30 points as well, 10 of 19 from the floor. Mitchell with 23 of those 30 in the second half. Mitchell and Clark scored or assisted on 98 of the Fever's 113 points.
5: I think it takes the pressure off me a lot, especially in moments like this. Like, you get tired when the game's played at the pace that it is, and you can hit her on a cut, you can give her the ball in an ISO situation. Like, she just makes it so easy for me in the backcourt, and she obviously, like, pulls the defense to her quite a bit, so just try to find her the most I can. And I think she had 7 points at halftime, so 23 in the second half is pretty incredible. And, like, it's just like nobody, like, bats an eye. Like, I don't think people understand how hard that is to do, and she just does it consistently.

0: night-to-night basis, so it's been fun to get to see up close.
1: Caitlin Clark and Kelsey Mitchell, third time they've each scored 30 points in the same game. Aces and tempo.
2: It picks it up on a player like Wilson, who gets it right back.
3: Poetry right there. Turnaround off of one foot.
1: It was on TSN. Game was played in Vancouver. The Aces with a 10-point win, 88-78. Asia Wilson, 27 points, 7 rebounds, 7 assists, 10 of 15 from the floor. 100th career 25-point games. Aces get their 26th win of the season. They've had at least 26 wins in every season under Becky Hammond. For the tempo, their 17th loss this season. By double digits. Wings and Storm see Dallas with a 92-70 win. Paige Beckers, 32 points, 12 of 16 from the floor, hit all 6 three-point attempts. Paige Beckers, 15th career 25-point game, third most by a player in their first two seasons in WNBA history. 18 first-quarter points en route to that 32-point game. And she's the first player in WNBA history with multiple games of 30 points and 75% shooting before the age of 25. Wings beating the Storm by 22. Seattle losing on the court, but that wasn't all. Back to baseball.
4: And Hemp drives one in the air to right. If it's fair, it's going to be gone. That ball is a fair ball. Grand slam. Ian Hemp. A line drive right down the line and right. Gone by plenty. Here's a drive to Lim, deep back in the corner. Could go the distance. It's a grand slam. A grand slam for Pedro Ramirez. His first grand slam of his career. And it's become a rout.
1: 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Second time in team history, they've lost multiple games by at least 15 runs in a season. They lost 22-0 on August 18th. Bryce Miller was on the mound as the starter for Seattle for both of those games. Cubs gets another rout on Sunday. Straight ahead, kids got a show in Williamsport. That's next. 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
1: Here's a look at your weatherology forecast. Clear skies develop with fog at times overnight with lows around 48. Northerly winds around 5 miles per hour. Highs level off around 77 Monday. Ample sunshine developing with fog in spots early. Lows dip down to about 55 Monday night, mainly clear skies. I'm meteorologist Jennifer Wojcicki on 1430 ESPN Beaver Dam. Right now, 60.
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0: Fernando jump a couple guys, right? When I say when you see the young guy use some expletives and say, hey, get at the right freaking depth, because he wants that ball to be right. When he throws the football, he's throwing to an area. He's throwing to a yard marker, and you better be there. If you're short, that's how things get intercepted. That's how bad plays happen. But that's the I'm seeing Fernando evolve into that role, and he's learning a lot of it from Kirk Cousins, man. Like, he keeps using it. He's learning through osmosis, because Kirk's not telling him, hey, you do this, you do that. He's just basically like a sponge and just absorbing all that information as Kirk Cousins goes about his day as a quarterback.
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2: I'm going to say no way on God's green earth is Fernando Mendoza starting the season. 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It's a new year. Everybody starts 0-0, and you don't have to start the rookie. So why start him when you have someone like Kirk Cousins? If you didn't, if you just had a bunch of young people in the room, okay, I get it. But you have Kirk Cousins to start. Let Fernando Mendoza get the reps, grow, and then put him in at some point during the season.
3: 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Straight ahead. Is it the end of the league? 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

0: our top walk-off of the weekend coming from Philadelphia. Philly scoring 4 in the ninth to tie. Kyle Schwarber creating a whole bunch of fanatics on Sports Radio 94 WIP.
1: And a 2-2 pitch. Swing and a fly ball. Center field. It's got a chance. Church back out of room.
2: Yes.
1: And it's over.
2: Yeah.
1: It's over. Kyle Schwarber with a walk-off home run into the hedges in dead center field. And the Phillies have absolutely stunned the Cardinals.
3: Ninth straight win, tied for the longest win streak over the last 15 seasons. This season, there have been 763 teams that trailed by at least 4 going to the ninth. Those teams are now 2-762. Padres also did it in April. From NFL preseason to the SEC, that's next at ESPN Radio.
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0: and she just does it consistently on a night-to-night basis, so it's been fun to get to see up close.
1: Caitlin Clark and Kelsey Mitchell, third time they've each scored 30 points in the same game. Aces and tempo.
2: It's a big stop on a player like Wilson, who gets it right back.
3: Poetry right there. Turn around off of one foot.
1: It was on TSN. Game was played in Vancouver. The Aces with a 10-point win, 88-78. Asia Wilson, 27 points, 7 rebounds, 7 assists, 10 of 15 from the floor. 100th career 25-point games. Aces get their 26th win of the season. They've had at least 26 wins in every season under Becky Hammon. For the tempo, their 17th loss this season. By double digits. Wings and Storm see Dallas with a 92-70 win. Paige Beckers, 32 points, 12 of 16 from the floor, hit all 6 3-point attempts. Paige Beckers' 15th career 25-point game, third most by a player in their first two seasons in WNBA history. 18 first-quarter points en route to that 32-point game. She's the first player in WNBA history with multiple games of 30 points and 75% shooting before the age of 25, Wings beating the Storm by 22. Seattle losing on the court, but that wasn't all. Back to baseball.
4: And Hap drives one in the air to right. If it's fair, it's going to be gone. That ball is a fair ball. Grand slam. Ian Hap. A line drive right down the line and right. Gone by plenty. Here's a drive to Liv, deep back in the corner. Could go the distance. It's a grand slam. A grand slam for Pedro Ramirez. His first grand slam of his career. And it's become a rout.
1: 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Second time in team history, they've lost multiple games by at least 15 runs in a season. They lost 22-0 on August 18th. Bryce Miller was on the mound as the starter for Seattle for both of those games. Cubs get another rout on Sunday. Straight ahead, kids got a show in Williamsport. That's next. SportsCenter all night. It's ESPN Radio.
5: Hey, this is Rich Eisen. 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We're so close to the football season. We're going to get you caught up. A 4-down season preview of the San Francisco 49ers, plus comedian Sam Morril joins us in studio for some laughs. 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
7: Here's a look at your weatherology forecast. Clear skies develop with fog at times overnight with lows around 48. Northerly winds around 5 miles per hour. Highs level off around 77 Monday. Ample sunshine developing with fog in spots early. Lows dip down to about 55 Monday night, mainly clear skies. I'm meteorologist Jennifer Wojcicki on 1430 ESPN Beaver Dam. Right now, it's 59 degrees.
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10: 3-2 to Hamilton. Swing and a ball looped at a shallow right, charging in, sliding and making the catch in right field. Coming in on it, Acuna. To take a hit away from Hamilton and runs away from the Brewers.
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13: 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With an NFL team, September in the SEC. That head shaker of a story straight ahead. Head shaker, head scratcher. Maybe the words of the weekend. Then again, walk-off was used pretty regularly as well.

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1: 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Speaking of questions for you, what was the last time you thought about Enes Kanter? Actually changed his name 5 years ago when he became an American citizen. He's now Enes Freedom. Sunday, he was at the WNBA matchup between Indy and Chicago. Wound up being ejected after a verbal altercation with Chicago guard Natasha Cloud. The crux of the issue appears to have been a T-shirt he was wearing. In the past, he's been a vocal participant in the issue of transgender athletes. Chicago coach Tyler Marsh.
2: I haven't talked to Tasha. I know that she was, I talked to the team, and, Tasha didn't want to feel like she was a distraction. I told her she wasn't. I told her that we all embrace her as someone that protects our team and protects people that need to be protected. And so Tasha's always going to stand on that, and we stand for Tasha. So I think my messaging was said and clear, weeks ago. But I think that there's so much good things about this league and so many good things about the play of these players. And if you come to a game, you should probably come to enjoy the basketball. And that seems pretty simple to me. I think these players deserve that and have earned that. And being a former basketball player, you should probably understand and feel that too.
1: As for the game in Chicago, I went to Indiana.
3: Away against Vandersloot. Step back three. How about another? Kelsey connects. The best backcourt duo in WNBA history going off in Chicago. Clark 29, Mitchell 28. Clark has it. Eyes the rim. Fires. Oh, yeah. Caitlin Clark, 7-3 of the night. 32 and counting for number 22.
4: To get them prepared for this moment here.
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4: Yeah.
3: Clark, step back three over Taylor. Another one. Her 8-3 on the night. 37 points, 9 assists. 2:15 to go. Fever up 102-86.
1: 107.5 the fan. Fever a 113-90 win over the Sky. Their 25th win of the season. Most wins in a season in franchise history. They had 18 three-pointers. Most in a game in franchise history. Caitlin Clark hit 8 of them. 8 of 12 from beyond the arc, 13 of 24 overall, 37 points in the win, 37 points, 10 assists. She has two of the four games in WNBA history with 35 points and 10 assists. Her fifth career 30-point double-double.
5: I just came in with the mentality of knowing that my team needs me to step up tonight. Obviously, going down, they'd be going down like that. It hurts our team a little bit, so you know you're carrying a little bit more of the load. And I think it's all about your mentality coming into a back-to-back. Like, you can either be like, oh, I'm tired, we've been on the road, this, that, or you can, buck up and go play basketball and have fun. And I felt like our team had great energy coming into this game and had a great mindset about how we wanted to approach it. So, and at the same time, like, we lost to two good teams at the end of the day. Like, you can't hang your head. Like, that's this league. There's going to be tough ones. Sure, that we felt we could have been a lot better in those last two games that we did lose. But more than anything, like, I looked at it as a positive. Like, we get to go play again. Like, let's go win. And then, we have a couple of days off, and we have one more before the break, and it's all about how you just do it.
1: Caitlin Clark with her second career game with 35 points, 10 assists, and 5 3-pointers. Kelsey Mitchell, 30 points as well, 10 of 19 from the floor. Mitchell with 23 of those 30 in the second half. Mitchell and Clark scored or assisted on 98 of the Fever's 113 points.
5: I think it takes the pressure off me a lot, especially in moments like this. Like, you get tired when the game's played at the pace that it is, and you can hit her on a cut, you can give her the ball in an ISO situation. Like, she just makes it so easy for me in the backcourt, and she obviously pulls the defense to her quite a bit. So just try to find her the most I can, and I think she had 7 points at halftime, so 23 in the second half is pretty incredible. And it's just nobody bats an eye. Like, I don't think people understand how hard that is to do, and she just does it consistently on a night-to-night basis, so it's been fun to get to see up close.
1: Caitlin Clark and Kelsey Mitchell, third time.

0: And they've each scored 30 points in the same game. Aces and tempo.
1: It's a big stop on a player like Wilson, who gets it right back. And puts it away.
2: That's poetry right there. Turn around off of 1 foot.
0: It was on TSN. Game was played in Vancouver. The Aces with a 10-point win, 88-78. Asia Wilson, 27 points, 7 rebounds, 7 assists, 10 of 15 from the floor. 100th career 25-point games. Aces get their 26th win of the season. They've had at least 26 wins in every season under Becky Hammon. For the tempo, their 17th loss this season by double digits. Wings and Storm. Dallas with a 92-70 win. Paige Beckers, 32 points, 12 of 16 from the floor, hit all 6 3-point attempts. Paige Beckers' 15th career 25-point game, third most by a player in their first 2 seasons in WNBA history. 18 first-quarter points en route to that 32-point game. She's the first player in WNBA history with multiple games of 30 points and 75% shooting before the age of 25. Wings beating the Storm by 22. Seattle losing on the court, but that wasn't all. Back to baseball.
3: And Hap drives one in the air to right. If it's fair, it's going to be gone. That ball is a fair ball. Grand slam. Ian Hap. A line drive right down the line and right. Gone by plenty. Here's a drive to left. Deep back in the corner. Could go the distance. It's a grand slam. A grand slam for Pedro Ramirez. His first grand slam of his career, and it's become a rout.
0: Cubs Radio Network as Chicago puts a 19-2 win on the Mariners. Second time in team history they've lost multiple games by at least 15 runs in a season. They lost 22-0 on August 18th. Bryce Miller was on the mound as the starter for Seattle for both of those games. Cubs get another rout on Sunday. Straight ahead. Kids got a show in Williamsport. That's next. SportsCenter all night. It's ESPN Radio.
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7: Here's a look at your weatherology forecast. Clear skies develop with fog at times overnight with lows around 48. Northerly winds around 5 miles per hour. Highs level off around 77 Monday. Ample sunshine developing with fog in spots early. Lows dip down to about 55 Monday night, mainly clear skies. I'm meteorologist Jennifer Wojcicki on 1430 ESPN Beaver Dam. Currently, it's 58 degrees.
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0: impressed with how he kind of responded to that pick six.
1: Amber and Ian.
2: I'll tell you this, at the joint practice, one thing I was excited about was I saw Fernando jump a couple guys, right? When I say jump a couple guys, meaning when you see the young guy tell, you know, use some expletives and say, hey, get at the right freaking depth, because he wants that ball to be right. When he throws a football, he's throwing to an area. He's throwing to a yard marker. And you better be there. If you're short, that's how things get intercepted. That's how bad plays happen. But that's the I'm seeing Fernando evolve into that role. And he's learning a lot of it from Kirk Cousins, man. Like, he keeps using it. He's learning through osmosis, because Kirk's not telling him, hey, you do this, you do that. He's just basically like a sponge and just absorbing all that information as Kirk Cousins goes about his day as a quarterback.
1: The Golics.
3: I'm going to say, no way on God's green earth is Fernando Mendoza starting the season when you have Kirk Cousins there to start the season. Again, you have to think of the other 53 players in the locker room, the other 52 players, I should say, in the locker room, to at least start the season off trying to be competitive with all the changes that you made in the offseason. It's a new year. Everybody starts 0-0, and you don't have to start the rookie. So why start him when you have someone like Kirk Cousins? If you didn't, if you just had a bunch of young people in the room, okay, I get it. But you have Kirk Cousins to start. Let Fernando Mendoza get the reps, grow, and then put him in at some point during the season.
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0: 9th straight win, tied for the longest win streak over the last 15 seasons. This season, there have been 763 teams that trailed by at least 4 going to the 9th. Those teams are now 2-762. Padres also did it in April. From NFL preseason to the SEC, that's next at ESPN Radio.
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5: The controversy continues in Cleveland.
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7: 3-2 to Hamilton. Swing and a ball looped at a shallow right, charging in, sliding and making the catch in right field. Coming in on it, Acuna. To take a hit away from Hamilton and runs away from the Brewers.
5: Holding their breath in Vegas.
8: There's an injury that looks like it could be a pretty big injury, but we don't know. Ashton Jensen went down during practice. He had to be helped off the field, and he went out with the trainers. He did not return to practice.
5: Plus, big performances on the hardwood.
9: Clark 29, Mitchell 28. Clark has it. Eyes the rim. Fires.
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10: 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With an NFL team, September in the SEC. That head shaker of a story straight ahead. Head shaker, head scratcher. Maybe the words of the weekend. Then again, walk-off was used pretty regularly as well. Baseball seeing six of them on Friday, three more on Saturday. Then came Sunday.
11: O'Brien is ready. And the 2-2 pitch. Swing and a fly ball. Center field. It's got a chance. Church back out of room.
12: Yes.
11: And it's over.
12: Yeah.
11: It's over. Kyle Schwarber with a walk-off home run into the hedges in dead center field. And the Phillies have absolutely stunned the Cardinals 6-4 with six runs in the bottom of the ninth inning.
10: Sports Radio 94 WIP 6-4 the final. Kyle Schwarber walk-off two-run shot, his 39th of the season, fifth career walk-off homer, first since June of 23 against the Dodgers. And it was a shot, 459-foot homer, longest walk-off homer by a Phillies player since at least 2006.
13: You played the game a long time, dude. I mean, are there any words to capture this?
14: That one's wild. I mean, you know, get it going. The guys just kept grinding, and Sos with great at bat. Dayla right here. Dayla, come here, kid. Sing it back by Dayla.
13: Yeah.
14: Unbelievable by all the boys. And, yeah, happy that I was able to get that one over. Wow, you can't, I mean, that's why you never quit, right?
13: Never
14: that's
13: quit.
14: That's why you just keep going.
13: Yeah.
14: I don't know.
13: I'm a

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2: 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Speaking of questions for you, what was the last time you thought about Enes Kanter? Actually changed his name 5 years ago when he became an American citizen. He's now Enes Freedom. Sunday, he was at the WNBA matchup between Indy and Chicago. Wound up being ejected after a verbal altercation with Chicago guard Natasha Cloud. The crux of the issue appears to have been a T-shirt he was wearing. In the past, he's been a vocal participant in the issue of transgender athletes. Chicago coach Tyler Marsh.
3: I haven't talked to Tasha. I know that she was, I talked to the team, and, Tasha didn't want to feel like she was a distraction. I told her she wasn't. I told her that we all embrace her as someone that protects our team and protects people that need to be protected. And so Tasha's always going to stand on that, and we stand for Tasha. So
4: I think my messaging was said and clear, weeks ago. But I think that there's so much good things about this league and so many good things about the play of these players. And if you come to a game, you should probably come to enjoy the basketball. And that seems pretty simple to me. I think these players deserve that and have earned that. And being a former basketball player, you should probably understand and feel that too.
2: As for the game in Chicago, that went to Indiana.
0: Going against Vandersloot, step back three. How about another? Kelsey connects the best backcourt duo in WNBA history, going off in Chicago. Clark 29, Mitchell 28. Clark has it, eyes the rim, fires. Oh yeah, Caitlin Clark, 7-3 of the night, 32 and counting for number 22.
5: To get them prepared for this coming here.
0: Unbelievable athletes.
5: Yeah.
0: Clark, step back three over Taylor. Another one. Her 8-3 on the night. 37 points, 9 assists. 2:15 to go. Fever up 102-86.
2: 107.5 the fan. Fever a 113-90 win over the Sky. Their 25th win of the season. Most wins in a season in franchise history. They hit 18 three-pointers. Most in a game in franchise history. Caitlin Clark hit 8 of them. 8 of 12 from beyond the arc, 13 of 24 overall, 37 points in the win, 37 points, 10 assists. She has two of the four games in WNBA history with 35 points and 10 assists. Her fifth career 30-point double-double.
6: Yeah, I just came in with the mentality of knowing that my team needs me to step up tonight. Obviously, going down like that, it hurts our team a little bit. So, you have to carry a little bit more of the load. And I think it's all about your mentality coming into it back to back. Like, you can either be like, oh, I'm tired, we're going on a road, this, that, or you can, buck up and go play basketball and have fun. And I felt like our team had great energy coming into this game and had a great mindset about how we wanted to approach it. So, and at the same time, like, we lost to two good teams at the end of the day. Like, you can't hang your head. Like, that's this league. There's going to be tough ones. Sure, that we felt we could have been a lot better in those last two games that we did lose, but more than anything, like, I looked at it as a positive. Like, we get to go play again. Like, let's go win. And then, we have a couple days off and we have one more before the break, and it's all about how you just view it.
2: Caitlin Clark with her second career game with 35 points, 10 assists, and 5 3-pointers. Kelsey Mitchell, 30 points as well, 10 of 19 from the floor. Mitchell with 23 of those 30 in the second half. Mitchell and Clark scored or assisted on 98 of the Fever's 113 points.
6: I think it takes the pressure off me a lot, especially in moments like this. Like, you get tired when the game's played at the pace that it is, and you can hit her on a cut, you can give her the ball in an ISO situation. Like, she just makes it so easy for me in the backcourt, and she obviously, like, pulls the defense to her quite a bit, so just try to find her the most I can. And I think she had 7 points at halftime, so 23 in the second half is pretty incredible. And, like, it's just like nobody, like, bats an eye. Like, I don't think people understand how hard that is to do, and she just does it consistently on a

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1: And the 2-2 pitch, swing and a fly ball. Center field, it's got a chance. 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
1: And it's over!
2: Yeah.
1: It's over! Kyle Schwarber with a walk-off home run into the hedges in dead center field. And the Phillies have absolutely stunned the Cardinals.
3: 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Those teams are now 2-762. Padres also did it in April. From NFL preseason to the SEC, that's next at ESPN Radio.
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5: The controversy continues in Cleveland.
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7: 3-2 to Hamilton. Swing, a ball looped to the shallow right, charging in, sliding and making the catch in right field. Coming in on it, Acuna. To take a hit away from Hamilton and runs away from the Brewers.
5: Holding their breath in Vegas.
8: There's an injury that looks like it could be a pretty big injury, but we don't know. Ashton Jensen went down during practice. He had to be helped off the field, and he went out with the trainers. He did not return to practice.
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9: Clark 29, Mitchell 28. Clark has it. Eyes the rim. 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
10: 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With an NFL team, September in the SEC. That head shaker of a story straight ahead. Head shaker, head scratcher. Maybe the words of the weekend. Then again, walk-off was used pretty regularly as well. Baseball seeing six of them on Friday, three more on Saturday. Then came Sunday.
11: O'Brien is ready. And the 2-2 pitch. Swing and a fly ball. Center field. It's got a chance. Church back out of room.
12: Yes.
11: And it's over.
12: Yeah.
11: It's over. Kyle Schwarber with a walk-off home run into the hedges in dead center field. And the Phillies have absolutely stunned the Cardinals. 6-4 with six runs in the bottom of the ninth inning.
10: Sports Radio 94 WIP, 6-4 the final. Kyle Schwarber, walk-off two-run shot. His 39th of the season, fifth career walk-off homer. First since June of 23 against the Dodgers. And it was a shot. 459-foot homer. Longest walk-off homer by a Phillies player since at least 2006.
13: You played the game a long time, dude. I mean, are there any words to capture this?
14: That one's wild. I mean, you know, get it going. The guys just kept grinding. And Sos with great at-bat. Dayla right here. Dayla, come here, kid. Sing it back by Dayla.
13: Yeah.
14: Unbelievable by all the boys. And, I was happy that I was able to get that one over. Wow. You can't, that's why you never quit, right?
13: Never quit.
14: Why you just keep going.
13: Yeah.
14: I don't know.
13: I'm
14: impressed. I'm just in awe right there.
13: Me too.
14: You know, the other thing, not that it really matters, Kyle, that ball went off the top of the batter's eye. I mean, that's a shot.
13: The guy's got nasty stuff.
14: He does.
13: And it's more about just trying to stay in the zone and

0: just trying to get to the next guy once you get the two strikes there. And, you know, yeah. But, trying to get to the next guy right there. And, you know, he leaves the sinker up, and I was just able to get the bat up on it right there and able to send it out.
1: What's that tell you about this squad, Kyle, with when you have not

0: ambiguity of whether the temporary restraining order covers the SEC's purview here, and there was not certainty of that as of Friday. As for the SEC saying something imminently about LSU and Lane Kiffin making this potential acquisition, they have to wait for Daquan Wright to get waived, and then they have to wait for the signing process, and then the decision will be made whether to say something, whether to act, and that's expected to happen within the upcoming days. There's also this: Daquan Wright is not transferring from Ole Miss to LSU. He is leaving the Cleveland Browns to join the team at LSU. Whether that becomes some legalese that gets parsed, we will see in the upcoming days. It is never boring in the old SEC.
1: Right. Believed to be the first player to have an agreement to return to play in college after signing with an NFL team as an undrafted free agent. See how this one plays out, both on the collegiate level and perhaps in courts as well. On the court, things got a little testy Sunday. That's next. SportsCenter All Night continues at ESPN Radio.
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4: Here's a look at your weatherology forecast. Lows dip down to about 48 overnight under clear skies. Winds out of the north around 5 miles per hour. Monday, 77. Mainly clear. Monday night, lows level off around 54. Sunshine mixed with clouds at times. Tuesday with a high of 80. 82 Wednesday. I'm meteorologist Jennifer Wojcicki on 1430 ESPN Beaver Dam. Currently, it's 55 degrees.
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0: with us and say, hey, get at the right freaking depth, because he wants that ball to be right. When he throws the football, he's throwing to an area. He's throwing to a yard marker, and you better be there. If you're short, that's how things get intercepted. That's how bad plays happen. But that's the I'm seeing Fernando evolve into that role, and he's learning a lot of it from Kirk Cousins, man. Like, he keeps using it. He's learning through osmosis, because Kirk's not telling him, hey, you do this, you do that. He's just basically like a sponge and just absorbing all that information as Kirk Cousins goes about his day as a quarterback.
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2: I'm going to say, no way on God's green earth is Fernando Mendoza starting the season when you have Kirk Cousins there to start the season. Again, you have to think of the other 53 players in the locker room, the other 52 players, I should say, in the locker room, to at least start the season off trying to be competitive with all the changes that you made in the offseason. It's a new year. Everybody starts 0-0, and you don't have to start the rookie. So why start him when you have someone like Kirk Cousins? If you didn't, if you just had a bunch of young people in the room, okay, I get it. But you have Kirk Cousins to start. Let Fernando Mendoza get the reps, grow, and then put him in at some point during the season.
3: 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Straight ahead. Is it the end of the league? 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
4: 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You're

0: Jay, our top walk-off of the weekend coming from Philadelphia. Philly scoring 4 in the ninth to tie. Kyle Schwarber creating a whole bunch of fanatics on Sports Radio 94 WIP.
1: And a 2-2 pitch. Swing and a fly ball. Center field. It's got a chance. Church back out of room.
2: Yes.
1: And it's over. It's over. Kyle Schwarber with a walk-off home run into the hedges in dead center field. And the Phillies have absolutely stunned the Cardinals.
0: At the rally, the Phillies get their ninth straight win, tied for their longest win streak over the last 15 seasons. It's Monday, August 24th, birthday of Kelsey Plum. Phoenix Mercury back in action tomorrow. Her former team, the LA Sparks, playing tonight. Unsportsmanlike is next. They have takeaways from week two of the preseason. I'm Jay Reynolds, back tomorrow with SportsCenter All Night at ESPN Radio.
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0: tie against the Mets. 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
1: The 0-1. Rogers with a high fly ball out in the left center. Robert

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8: After further review,
9: a little farther.
6: With Chris Canty.
10: It is upon further review, but now with Chris Canty, with Kimberly Ann Martin, Courtney Cronin, and myself. What is it with my name?
11: Bro.
10: I cannot say my own name.
11: You can throw out an opening pitch, but saying your first and last name, tricky. I don't know how we got here.
12: Talking's hard sometimes.
10: Especially early. Identifying myself. Michelle Smallman. And it's upon further review, and it's brought to you by hands-free Skechers Slip-ins Aeroburst. High-performance running shoes that cut through the wind. Need to get me some of those because I got to get back in my running game. I haven't run since the marathon. I was traumatized by it. But, you know, weather's nice. It's turning a bit. Fall's coming. Maybe we'll get back out there with some Skechers. Speaking of getting back out there, quarterback J.J. McCarthy, Minnesota Vikings. We remember him. He was selected with the number 10 pick, 2024 draft. It's been not so great for him since then. He missed his rookie season because of a torn meniscus in his right knee, out for 7 games last season because of other injuries, a high right ankle sprain, and a concussion. He also had a hairline fracture in his right hand. They bring in Kyler Murray for a quarterback competition, and he was participating in a 13-3 preseason loss that the Vikings had to the Baltimore Ravens. He played 18 snaps over 4 series in the first quarter. Head coach KOC, Kevin O'Connell, was hoping to get him out there for at least one more possession. He struggled with his accuracy, ladies. He had 3 hits, 1 sack. He was banged up in this. They were hoping to get him out there for some more reps, but he was banged up again. Kmart, we'll start with you. Has J.J. McCarthy done enough in the preseason to be QB2 for the Vikings since Kyler Murray's QB1?
11: That's the sound of, I don't know. Has he done enough in the preseason? I would say no. However, I feel like should he be the backup? Yes.

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7: Are you guys Little Big League or Rookie of the Year? 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
7: These two are always compared.
8: Everyone chill. Relax.
11: Why did you get so upset, Nuno?
7: No, I agree with Nuno. There are two soft drinks that are always compared to each other. If I do the, would you take this one or that one? You can't take a third.
11: I'm a root beer guy.
8: Okay, well then it's Rookie of the Year.
12: Give me Angels in the Outfield.
7: No, that's not it.
8: We can't do it. Tequila, a song in the major motion picture, The Sandlot, which is obviously the best coming-of-age baseball film of all time, perhaps the best baseball film of all time. I don't know why Evan is so particular when it comes to this or that. If you're not giving me sufficient options, I'm going to go off the board.
13: What was the question?
8: The question was, what's the better movie, baseball movie, Angels in the Outfield or Rookie of the Year? And in my mind, I'm like, why are we even debating those two films when there's a clear and obvious number one?
11: It was Rookie of the Year and Little Big League.
8: Okay, there we go. I wasn't even listening to him.
13: That was the menu he gave you, though? No, the natural, it no is, major
14: it's
13: league.
14: It's Evan Cohen.
13: He watches a lot of movies.
11: Children's movies.
15: Yeah, he wasn't naming every baseball movie. He was just naming two movies that are compared to each other, and Michelle tried to pick a third option, which made him and
8: His
15: Nuno very upset. Yeah.
13: You know, Michelle, keep doing you. Keep being adversarial. Keep challenging the system, because you think it's totally appropriate to present your own option that you like better.
8: Thank you.
16: Can I just point out who was challenging the system during our commercial break?
8: We need to bring this to the air. Hold on, it's Unsportsmanlike, alongside Kimberly A. Martin and Courtney Cronin.
13: I'm
8: Michelle Smallman. And I'm glad we're going to address this, because we are a show 24-7, 365.
13: Yeah,
8: we may only be on the air from 6 to 10 a.m. Eastern time, but I learned while I was on vacation that they're recording us during the breaks, so that we are always on. Yeah. Rob Lorenzo, our social media guru, is always putting behind-the-scenes stuff out on social media. So we bring everything
13: He's
8: to the air.
13: A demon.
8: We are always a show. 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Is what was happening during the commercial break.
13: Wow.
8: Kmart, go ahead.
13: Bang, bang, bang. Courtney Cronin. I don't know what was happening in your apartment.
17: Oh, I was putting some plates away. Sorry.
13: Holy crap.
8: I was like, are we in a professional grade kitchen with all the clanging of the pots and pans?
13: I was like, hey, Martha Stewart, put down

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4: The Dodge County Fair is over, and organizers are calling the 173rd edition a success. Fair President Doug Nindman estimates more than 50,000 people attended. A 68-year-old cable woman suffered serious injuries after crashing into a semi Friday night in Oak Grove. The sheriff's office says she failed to stop at County Highways A and W. Two juveniles had minor injuries, and the semi driver was not hurt. Beaver Dam area schools will hold open houses Wednesday ahead of the September 1st start of school. The middle school event will include a beam signing for the new school. Waupun has joined the Wisconsin Main Street program. The designation recognizes the city's downtown revitalization work and provides access to training and grant opportunities. 16-year-old Cole Hemling is a Beaver Dam FFA leader, 4-H member, and Golden Beavers kicker. His poultry team won state, and he is headed to nationals. His chickens were on display at the Dodge County Fair. With your ESPN News, I'm Allison Beggs.
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0: 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We continue our NFL conversation next with Dan Graziano. 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
6: Beaver Dam football team opens up the season with a 35-13 win on the road, bringing in head coach Brock Lindy. You know, getting a W against a rival in week one, you have to be happy with what you saw from your squad?
7: Yeah, I thought we did a really, really nice job in the first half. You know, it's hard. Your scrimmage film is never as good as you want it to be, never as probably bad as it looks at initial glance. So just glad that we were able to find some continuity throughout practice this week and put forth a pretty good effort on both sides of the ball.
6: Coach, offensively, you scored every time until, you know, that last possession with less than a minute to go. I mean, you have to like that. You know, results and touchdowns are good.
7: Yeah, like I said, yeah. We're pretty versatile. Just proud of the guys being able to jump into different spots. So, you know, Jackson coming in and delivering passes when he needed to and controlling the huddle and the tempo. And you know, our backs ran hard, really hard tonight. And Ashton just getting to play around in some different spots, create some stress on teams. Thought the offensive line did a really nice job sifting through some different looks from the defensive line. So, you know, things clean up, obviously, but really proud of our effort.
6: I don't think the backs got touched much in the backfield tonight at all, did they?
7: No, I thought the line did a really nice job. Again, there's going to be things on film that we have to tighten up. But thought our tempo was good, you know, thought our game plan was solid. And, you know, when we can get the ball to our guys in space, they're pretty explosive kids.
6: Mitchell, obviously, he's going to give a lot of people fits this year. Just the athleticism you see out of him. Is that a good guy to see early in the year? I mean, just the way that he you know, takes care of the football and just your defense. Is he a guy like that?
7: Yeah, I mean, he's running for his life. So I'm more impressed with our defense for putting him in those positions. You know, he's an explosive kid who gets out in space and can make you pay there. But, you know, I mean, we shut them down from what they wanted to do, and it's not a bad thing when their quarterback is just running around. You know, like that means we stopped what they wanted to do, which is, you know, our first goal.
6: That's Beaver Dam High School football coach Brock Lindy after Friday night season opening win at Watertown. They host Menominee Falls Friday night on Daily Dodge TV and 1430 ESPN Beaver Dam.
8: Mainly sunny, high of 77. Tonight, mainly clear, will cool to a low near 54. More sunshine on Tuesday with high pressure overhead, high of 80. Tuesday night, increasing clouds. Chance of showers and a few storms, low of 61. Chance of showers and storms on Wednesday, high of 82. Wednesday night, clear, will low near 59. High of 81 on Thursday. I'm staff meteorologist Laura Lockwood on 1430 ESPN Beaver Dam. Right now, 53.
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8: 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A lot of my friends here that cover the NFL. Courtney Cronin, of course, covers the NFL, Chicago Bears. Kimberly and Martin, the queen of the AFC North, amongst other things. And Dan Graziano, our ESPN NFL insider, joining us in the studio. What's up, Graz?
9: Must be football season.
8: It must be football season.
10: Love the excitement that you just showed there.
9: It's getting close.
8: It must be football season because we're debating who's going to be the Browns quarterback, which feels like an evergreen topic. In your opinion, who's it going to be, Shador Sanders or Deshaun Watson?
9: It should be Shador. I just don't. I mean, I don't know why Deshaun's still on the team, but he is. So maybe they start him to try and get something out of that contract at the end. The fact of the matter is, this is a sad situation. Like they don't have a good option. The quarterback, if the Browns are any good this year or and competitive this year, it will probably be because of the group around the quarterback as opposed to the quarterback himself. You could certainly see multiple different guys starting at some point this year for them, which wouldn't be anything new. Mm-hmm. And, you know, Deshaun's performance in the press conference over the weekend really kind of really brought everything home in terms of just sort of how quarterbackless they actually are.
8: Quarterbackless.
9: Sorry. I mean, if Browns fans are listening, I'm not telling them anything they don't know. Mm-hmm.
8: I think based on their response to Deshaun Watson, yeah, they're unfortunately all too aware of their situation at the quarterback position.
9: Yeah, but I mean, like, if you start Deshaun, like, what are you telling your fans? Like, we don't care what you think or what you want or, like, I mean, that to me is like...
8: You're paying customers.
9: Yeah.
10: Well, here's where I will push back a little bit. Because
9: please.
10: From... We were talking... Michelle made the point earlier that, you know, you shouldn't always factor in fan approval in, like, football decisions. I think the Browns already showed you just by giving up the multiple first-round picks and the 230 guaranteed, mm-hmm, they weren't factoring in how the fan base would feel. So now that he's here, I don't know if that's going to be the determining factor.
9: Yeah.
10: I guess regarding the Browns, you know, Deshaun talked about the booze. You know, Dan. Mm. Three of their first five games are on the road.
9: Yeah, that's
10: that
9: true.
10: That might actually be easier.
9: Does he not get booed on the road?
10: I think he'd be booed a little less.
9: Yeah, maybe. I don't know. I mean, a lot of this is... The part that sticks out is when he said, well, it's not performance-related. Like, that's very obtuse. Obviously, part of it is performance-related. If he had played well for the last 4 years at quarterback for the Browns, I don't think the reception would be as negative.
8: No, of course not.
9: And so, and for him to either pretend or to not understand that, mm-hmm, it feels, I don't know, just sort of adds another layer of ridiculousness to the whole thing.
10: Aloofness, as you said earlier, Michelle.
9: Yeah, it's sort of tone deaf. Yes. And so, again, like you're right, like you don't make a decision about who your quarterback is based on who the fans want, but this guy has not earned it with his play, mm-hmm. to the point where you say, like, well, this is an obvious decision. I

0: kinds of things are all going to have to get discussed. Obviously, you know, this is fairly far-fetched to imagine, but the NCAA should probably try and get their arms around this, but obviously we're through the looking glass on that.
1: No doubt.
0: But in terms of the NFL and how it impacts it, there's no question that coaches and GMs and owners and executives at the league office are paying attention to this and are thinking about a slippery slope and what to potentially do about it. So, yeah, it is new. It is fascinating. It is not something I think a lot of people saw coming. But it is something the NFL is going to have to figure out if there's something they need to do about it.
1: Great stuff, as always, from Dan Graziano. Graz, thanks so much. I know
0: my
1: we
0: pleasure.
1: Have to release you to go to SportsCenter.
0: Okay, I'll go. Thank you.
1: Well, coming up next, it's I'm Over It with Pat Costello. Keep it here on Unsportsmanlike.
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1: I'm Wade Bates with your daily Dodge Sports Center. The Braves edge the Brewers 4-3 at the Little League Classic in Williamsport, Pennsylvania, Sunday night. Shane Droyen gave him 2 runs in 5 innings to take the hard luck loss. William Contreras missed a potential game-winning 3-run homer that was caught in the gap in right center field on the warning track. Jake Bowers hit into a game-ending double play. Crew opens a 3-game set with the Mets in New York on Tuesday. Packers have begun their final week of training camp. Green Bay will host the Cardinals Friday night at 7 o'clock in their preseason finale. Beaverdam girls tennis team swept a pair of matches on Saturday, beating LaFalle at 4-3 and Beloit 7-0. Beaverdam High School girls golf finished second at their own quad. Wanaki was first, Green Bay Preble third, Lake Country Lutheran fourth, Kenna Nelson tied for second, Mia Nortman was seventh. That's your daily Dodge Sports Center on 1430 ESPN Beaverdam.
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5: For you to say that the fans are disrespectful, quite frankly, is audacity on a level that I didn't even know existed. You have only played 19 games for this franchise, not only because of injury, which is outside of your control, but because you served an 11-game suspension because of actions that were in your control. The fans were put in an impossible position, and I can't believe he's delusional enough to get in front of a podium and somehow think it's their fault. It's Unsportsmanlike here on ESPN Radio. 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Alongside Courtney Cronin and Kimberly A. Martin, I'm Michelle Smallman. And the sound you heard there was my voice reacting earlier in the show to commentary from Browns quarterback Deshaun Watson in the wake of a 31-7 loss to the Buffalo Bills in the preseason. And his performance in said game was not good. 9 of 11, 74 yards, and an interception. And the fans certainly let him hear it. They were booing him during the game, and he had something to say about it in his post-game presser. He was feeling the pressure. Here's Deshaun Watson.
6: I think you guys know, too, and I think the whole world knows, it has nothing to do about the performance. It's a little bit personal than that, so I think that's it's a disrespectful thing. I'm going to keep whatever I feel with me and my family internally on how I feel about that. Just move on. Last time I played on this field, I tore my Achilles. And that same fan base, they cheered when I got hurt. So does that have to do with, what does that have to do with anything about performance? When a person get hurt, especially for your own city, and they cheer,

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5: The Dodge County Fair is over, and organizers are calling the 173rd edition a success. Fair President Doug Nidman estimates more than 50,000 people attended. A 68-year-old cable woman suffered serious injuries after crashing into a semi Friday night in Oak Grove. The sheriff's office says she failed to stop at County Highways A and W. Two juveniles had minor injuries, and the semi driver was not hurt. Beaver Dam area schools will hold open houses Wednesday ahead of the September 1st start of school. The middle school event will include a beam signing for the new school. Waupun has joined the Wisconsin Main Street program. The designation recognizes the city's downtown revitalization work and provides access to training and grant opportunities. 16-year-old Cole Hemling is a Beaver Dam FFA leader, 4-H member, and Golden Beavers kicker. His Poulter team won state, and he is headed to nationals. His chickens were on display at the Dodge County Fair. With your ESPN News, I'm Allison Beggs.
4: Your home for Beaver

0: I was running the team.
1: Because he has potential to be
0: because
1: the future, right?
0: I already know that I am waiting to run out the clock on Deshaun's contract. Mm-hmm. So for me, Shador, let's just see what he has. So at least going into college football season, going into like all that, you know, for my scouts and all my executives, want to know, are we going to need to use a top draft pick for another quarterback? I want to know what I have in the building. And I think there's an opportunity to end the season with some clarity if Shador is the guy. Yeah. But even if you start Deshaun, like I said, three of the first five games that the Browns have are on the road. After those five games, if he is still as bad as he showed in that preseason game yesterday, then you turn the page to Shador and give him, you know, the rest of the season, and then you make a determination off of that.
1: If you're getting booed at home, it feels like a road environment.
0: Hello.
1: So maybe that will work in his favor if he's named QB1. We're obviously waiting for Todd Monken's announcement. If we get it during our show, we'll be sure to keep you updated. But coming up next, another quarterback situation that we've been monitoring is that of the Atlanta Falcons. Michael Penix Jr. was cleared to participate in 11-on-11 drills, but can he do enough to win the QB1 job? We'll talk about that next on Unsportsmanlike. We're presented by Progressive Insurance.
2: 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What chance do we give Seattle to defend their Super Bowl title? 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
6: No, that's just my face. For those listening, I just have a face that does its own thing.
5: It has a mind of its own?
6: It does. It has since I was like three. So.
5: Well, you've had some great memes because of it. Quite memeable.
6: Memeable.
5: I can't wait to see what memes you have in store for us this football season.
6: Can I tell you, speaking of Cleveland Browns fans and the Browns, my greatest meme is from a Browns game.
5: Oh, the catch in the corner?
6: Mm-hmm.
5: Uh-huh.
6: Mm-hmm.
5: You're all bundled up?
6: As always.
5: Can't wait for the Kimberly and Martin hatline.
6: I need to manifest my own hatline. That is what I need for intrepid reporters who will be stuck outside in the cold.
5: Courtney Cronin among them.
6: Exactly. Because -5, let me tell you, -5 in Chicago during the playoffs, no bueno. Don't need extra reinforcements on the little head.
5: Yeah, you guys are tougher than me. I don't know how you do it. Well, speaking of the NFC North, they have a quarterback situation on their hands. We know that Kyler Murray is going to be QB1 there. But J.J. McCarthy, the player that they selected with the number 10 pick in the 2024 draft, has had quite a bumpy road.
6: That was a delicate, nice way to put it.
5: Quite a bumpy road so far during his Minnesota Vikings tenure. He missed his rookie season because of a torn meniscus in his right knee. He was out for 7 games last season because of a high right ankle sprain and a concussion. He also had a hairline fracture in his right hand. And when he did play, there were questions about his accuracy, about his overall performance. And he had another questionable outing in the Vikings 13-3 preseason loss to the Baltimore Ravens over the weekend. He played 18 snaps over 4 series in the first quarter. He had 3 hits, 1 sack, struggled again with his accuracy, and then got banged up during his outing in this game. Courtney, we'll start with you as someone who covered the Minnesota Vikings. The question around J.J. McCarthy is he going to be QB2? In your opinion, have you seen enough from him so far this preseason in a camp for the Vikings to roll with J.J. McCarthy as QB2 over Carson Wentz?
7: I've seen enough to know that he should be QB3.
5: Mm.
7: The injury stuff alone, now that he got banged up, in this preseason game against the Ravens, he struggles to protect himself. He struggles to hit wide open receivers 10 yards away. And there's the frustrating part with JJ is he can make a beautiful throw down the seam, which he did. I think, it was in that same game a couple plays before he misses a wide open Miles Price for a touchdown in the end zone. There's moments that show you, okay, wait, this was still the guy who was drafted 10th overall. We can make this work. But then there's the frustrating moments where he takes unnecessary hits. You go back to last week against the Giants, and after he gets backed up in his own territory, he's trying to escape the pocket, and he, gets, hit from behind. And it's just like, where's the awareness? Where's feeling the rush? Where's all of the things that you need to do to be a successful quarterback in this league? Starter, backup, third string, whatever. I think they have enough proof of concept here 3 years in to know that J.J. McCarthy and his time in Minnesota

0: have that clarity. But two, similar to Deshaun, you invested a top draft pick in this guy. Mm-hmm. You moved on from Sam Darnold because you wanted to roll with him because of your belief in him. You want confirmation bias that you made the right choice, even if it's not right now, that maybe in the future you could get something out of him mm-hmm. when you made a very heavy investment in him from a draft perspective. So they're in an interesting spot when it comes to J.J. McCarthy. But Courtney, to your point, there's always a team out there that wants to take a flyer on a failed quarterback or a quarterback that they see something in and that they believe that they can get the best out of. That's just the nature of the NFL. Well, speaking of Sam Darnold, Super Bowl champion, we're going to go 2 days with the Seattle Seahawks next on Unsportsmanlike here on ESPN Radio.
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4: I'm Wade Bates with your Daily Dodge Sports Center. The Brewers got beat by the Braves 4-2 in Williamsport, Pennsylvania last night in the Little League Classic. St. Drouin gave it 2 runs in 5 innings to take the loss. Milwaukee takes today off. They'll open up a 3-game set with the Mets in New York on Tuesday. The Packers begin the final week of training camp this week. Trace Mack, 7 of 7 on field goals through the first 2 preseason games. Head coach Matt LaFleur says his rookie kicker still has plenty of work to do.
5: Feel great, but same thing. 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So, I mean, that's life in the National Football League. You're only as good as your last performance, and he's just got to continue to be consistent.
4: Green Bay will host the Cardinals on Friday night. 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Beaver Dam hosts Menominee Falls in their home opener. 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
4: The Dodge County Fair is over, and organizers are calling the 173rd edition a success. Fair President Doug Nidman estimates more than 50,000 people attended. A 68-year-old cable woman suffered serious injuries after crashing into a semi Friday night in Oak Grove. The sheriff's office says she failed to stop at County Highways A and W. Two juveniles had minor injuries, and the semi driver was not hurt. Beaver Dam area schools will hold open houses Wednesday ahead of the September 1st start of school. The middle school event will include a beam signing for the new school. Waupun has joined the Wisconsin Main Street program. The designation recognizes the city's downtown revitalization work and provides access to training and grant opportunities. 16-year-old Cole Hemling is a Beaver Dam FFA leader, 4-H member, and Golden Beavers kicker. His Poulter team won state, and he is headed to nationals. His chickens were on display at the Dodge County Fair. With your ESPN News, I'm Allison Beggs.
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5: Here's the snap. 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Throws middle.
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6: 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Touchdown. 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
5: Diving grab. Tucker Kraft. And the Packers lead it. 6-0. Snap to Goff. Rush on. Goff looking. He's hit. He's sacked. And there is your dagger delivered by Devontae Wyatt.
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0: is getting the sleeve she's always dreamed of. 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Now she can be a little bad. Oh, by the way, you spelled journey wrong. 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She can afford the cover-up, too. 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

0: Football season opened up last Thursday and Friday night across the state of Wisconsin. On Friday, Beaver Dam opened up with a 35-13 win at Watertown. Ashton Seaford had touchdown runs of 64 and 57 yards, while Watertown's Aiden Parr Mitchell threw for a TD and ran for another. Beaver Dam will host Menominee Falls this Friday on Daily Dodge TV and ESPN Beaver Dam, while Watertown hosts to Madison West. Mayville blanked Cedar Grove, Belgium, 23-0. Dominic Schulke ran for 137 yards and a couple of touchdowns for the Cardinals. DeMarcus Ann falls to Abbotsford, 21-8. Dawson Kelm had a 54-yard touchdown pass for the Hornets' only score. Waterloo nipped Adams Friendship, 18-10. Omira blanks Houston-Con, 44-0. It was Seymour, 27-13 over Waupun. Poinette held off Fall River Rio, 20-18. Rebels rallied for two scores down in the final 7 minutes. Came up just short in the red zone. Whitewater at Dodgeland. Whitewater gets the victory on Friday night. That game actually got stopped at halftime because of the weather. Thursday night's games, Randolph, Cambria, Friesland in their inaugural game as a co-op. Took down Catholic Central Kenosha Christian, 56-14. Osceola beats Columbus, 35-20. Marshall, a 36-0 winner over Johnson Creek. Eight-player football this past weekend. Abundant Life, 26-14 over Oakfield. Xavier Milkey had two rushing touchdowns for the Oaks. Coming up this Friday night, Beaver Dam has their home opener. Menominee Falls comes to town. That's on Daily Dodge TV and 1430 ESPN Beaver Dam. Mike Trontz and Tim Haldeman heading out to Fall River, where Fall River Rio will take on Houston-Con. That's a Daily Dodge TV exclusive. That's your local high school update for this Monday. I am Wade Bates on 1430 ESPN Beaver Dam.
1: Here's a look at your weatherology forecast. Lots of sunshine today with daytime highs approaching 77. Northwest winds 5 to 10 miles per hour. Lows level off around 54. Tonight, mainly clear skies. Daytime highs approaching 80. Tomorrow, sunshine mixed with clouds at times. I'm meteorologist Jennifer Wojcicki on 1430 ESPN Beaver Dam. Right now, 59.
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1: I'm Wade Bates with your Daily Dodge Sports Center. The Packers have begun their final week of training camp. Defensive lineman Javon Hargrave's been banged up, but he's excited to still be productive entering his 11th NFL season.
2: Just so hungry and competitive, just always wanting more, take care of my body, and just playing a lot of ball and know what's about to come and just things I've seen in the league.
1: Packers host the Cardinals Friday night. 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Tough loss for the Brewers as they get edged by the Braves at the Little League Classic in Williamsport, Pennsylvania. Milwaukee put two on with nobody out in the bottom of the ninth. William Contreras just missed a potential game-winning three-run homer. Then Jake Bowers hit into a game-ending double play. Brewers take today off. They open up a three-game set with the Mets on Tuesday night. High school girls tennis on Saturday. Beaver Dam sweeps a double dip, beating with La Follette at 4-3 and a Beloit 7-0. That's your Daily Dodge Sports Center on the 1430 ESPN Beaver Dam. 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
1: Matt LaFleur, Matt Nagy, and Matt Patricia. Who is the most famous non-NFC North head coach not named Matt? No, I'm sorry.
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1: Who is the most famous non-NFC North head coach named Matt? Matt Damon, Matt Ryan, somebody else.
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0: This is Wilde and Tausch, presented by Pella Windows and Doors of Wisconsin.

0: last week of training camp. A few more arduous practices, just like they were when Touch played. We got one today. We got the joint practice with the Cardinals. When I get to bring out my favorite t-shirt, I just hope both teams have fun. On Wednesday, and then that's it. That's all she wrote. Camp is over. Friday is the preseason finale. Sunday is cuts. And it's on to Minnesota edition. The Brewers played in Williamsport yesterday, right? Not in Iowa. Okay, just wanted to make sure of that. Addition. And what do we make of Trey Smack and his recent run of success? Addition. I'm Will Diatoush on 94.5 ESPN Milwaukee, 100.5 ESPN Madison, 1430 ESPN Beaver. 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I am Jason Wilde in Green Bay. Jesse Nelson is in the Everlight Solar ESPN Madison studios. And I believe we have the Packers Hall of Famer from parts on... Oh my God. From parts unknown. You have great hands. You should be a hand model. I thought you weren't wearing watches anymore. He is the Packers Hall of Famer. He is Mark Tauscher. Hi. Good morning, Tausch. How are you?
1: I'm doing great. How are you guys doing?
2: Heck of an angle, old T.
1: Well, I'm going to tell you, our friends at Tito's just helped me out. There's a Bloody Mary bar, and I didn't have anything to rest the camera on. So I want to just thank our friends at Tito's for letting me use this bottle for till the golf.
0: Nice.
1: Yeah, worked out well.
0: All right, I have to start with this because I was slightly confused yesterday because first of all, you're not much of a social media maven.
1: No, I'm not.
0: You don't spend a lot of time on there. It's been a while since you used your buddy Elon's platform, but yesterday you sent us a clip of you emerging from the cornfield of the Field of Dreams field?
1: Yeah, if you build it, they will win.
0: But the Brewers weren't playing there. They were playing at the Little League Stadium complex in Williams.
1: Yeah, I got confused. I got confused a little bit in that regard, but I also didn't have a Little League field. We were at a friend's house, and they have a great backyard.

0: cool whole thing, and I saw the cornfield. I saw the cornfield, and I saw the sun setting, and I thought, well, the Brewers are playing in a special place. They're having a special season. Let's throw a video together, and it was thrown together, and gotten just rave reviews on that video.
1: What's your definition of rave?
0: That's a fair question. I don't know, but I think it hit. The kids would say it hit. I think, right?
2: Preesh. So just to be clear, you, even though not every cornfield is created equal, you are not in Dyersville, Iowa there. We're not at a friend's in the greater Sun Prairie, Madison, whatever area.
0: That is correct. Right.
2: And they have a cornfield, or their neighbors have a cornfield that you borrowed
0: I didn't bring out the plot lines to see like where their corn.
2: Well, but are they farmers, your friends?
0: They're not. No.
2: Okay. So probably not their corn. But it was great. Cheerio worthy?
0: Well, that was
1: the thing. What the heck is that about?
0: I was going to play on the Miz. Is this video miserable? Or
2: yeah, you did
0: Eleanor
2: too.
0: Eleanor came up with, we should be Cheerio-ing it. And I said, that's good. Let's figure that out. And then, so that was the road we ended up going down.
1: I thought it was that a play on cheer? Just for those who might not know?
0: Okay. Like, I'm going to either cheer, Cheerio, or is it miserable? But I'm sure there was some other ones that we didn't think about that were probably better. I thought about Yelly and Uribe, but nothing else hit. This seemed to have hit.
2: It hit. How many? It looks to me like when Jesse at least captured this, you were up to 94 likes.
0: I don't know what's good. I mean, I never use Insta, so I don't know what's good and what's not. I don't know if that's good. I don't know if that's bad.

0: are coming out of a cornfield, but now it makes sense. Jesse, did you watch the Brew Crew in Williamsport and their game against the Bravos?
1: I caught a decent amount of it last night. I did. Oops, sorry, I don't have a towel up there. I did listen to the radio broadcast. I was down by my parents last night, so I caught a little bit of the game on TV, and then I listened to Jeff and Lane calling a lot of it from Williamsport. They're basically like sitting in the crowd in this makeshift stadium that they put together for this game out in Williamsport. So it was kind of cool, like seeing the ESPN broadcast like right out there with everybody. Jeff and Lane were kind of among the people. It's a really unique setup. I do kind of wish the game was still in Milwaukee in this case, because it was such a big game. Like, this was to determine the season series, and now it's a tie 3-3 between the Brewers and the Braves, and as both teams are leading their divisions and in the race for the either number one or number two seeds in the National League, like, it could come down to now division tiebreakers. So as cool as the game was, it's awesome. All the fans are the Little Leaguers and their parents. Like, it's not open to the general public to go to the game, so it was really like an intimate atmosphere. I think it might be better than the Field of Dreams game because of that, and the way that they put this whole thing together. Like, I want them to go play the Field of Dreams game. Like, it's a sham that they haven't yet, but I think this one's better.
2: It's a sham?
1: Yeah.
2: That seems strong.
1: The Cubs have played at the Field of Dreams. The Twins have played at the Field of Dreams. The Cardinals and White Sox have played at the Field of Dreams. The Brewers are the next geographically most closest team to play there. And next year, they've got the Red Sox going to play there. How the Brewers fans would come out in droves to go to Dubuque and stay over in Dubuque, go up to Dyersville, walk out of the corn like old T on Instagram, and watch the Brewers at the Field of Dreams. I can't believe they haven't been picked to play in that game yet. So I'm irritated about that component of things, but this was really cool last night. I just wish the game was in Milwaukee, because it had such massive postseason implications potentially in the home stretch of the season.
0: Tosh, you did not find this to be a sham that the Brewers
3: are playing
0: in your cornfield.
3: I do wonder, how do you determine who gives up home games? I would think, you know, especially with the Brewers being as good as they've been and revenue being so important, and the fact that you're going to sell out all three games against the Braves or come close to it, and that revenue, I'm assuming that all gets made up by Major League Baseball. I don't know, but would it have been better to have a 40,000 raucous fans on a Sunday trying to beat the Braves to clinch that? Because Jesse is right. At some point, that tiebreaker is going to be important, and playing at home is important for a lot of reasons. But you also, I don't know if you're going to get a cooler opportunity. I didn't get a chance to catch a lot of it, but to see the players walk in, meeting the fan, meeting the kids, and having that baseball kicks butt with that. That is a smart marketing move. It's genius. And I think the Brewers should be happy that they're a part of it, not a sham. And I guess Jesse's saying it's a sham that they'll get there. I don't know how long they've been doing the Field of Dreams game, but they'll play there. And I think they would love, you know, to have Miz being down there too. But we went to the game Friday. Miz wasn't even sharp, and he shut him down. One of the best teams in baseball. And I thought, with Chris Sale saying all of the things, 20-some-odd years he's been in the major leagues, and he's never seen a fastball better than what he's seen with Miz. There's just a lot of positive vibes, and a lot of, even though the Brewers did get it done last night, just kind of in a great spot. And I think has a chance again, like they did last year for a little bit, to take over the sports world, even though Miz was asking on Friday, I guess, where everybody is. And for the beat writers, I'll tell, it's a Packers preseason game. I'm wondering if Miz is like, what the heck? But that is the hierarchy of sports in the state of Wisconsin. The Packers are always going to be at the top.
0: Yeah, you sent that clip to us. I was surprised by that as well. That was a reference to the amount of media that was there, right? So like maybe some of the TV stations were traveling or something like that, right? Like,
3: yes.
0: Because the crowd was great for a 3:10 start, right?
3: Yeah.
0: So I'm curious, because I'm seeing some of this in the YouTube comments, Travis

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3: Caitlin Clark's not going to win this award in 2026, but it has to be considered the fact that she is threatening to put up a stat line in leading the league in assists and being top three in scoring. The fact that through 85 career games, she has more points than every other player in WNBA history, minus Asia Wilson and Diana Taurasi in that span. She has scored more threes, has more assists in that start to her career, and then, of course, the most triple-doubles of anyone in her career in 85 games played. And so that is the one area. Olivia Miles has become a human highlight reel. She is threatening many of Caitlin Clark's rookie records. But it is not like she is breaking historical records night in and night out. Asia Wilson has already set all the records, and so she is also not breaking records night in and night out. I look at this and I say, is that an additional definition that you could find in the dictionary under MVP?
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0: As you mentioned, the folks at Tito's helping you out with a handle to put your video stream up against. 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

0: and the Horicon School District. 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

0: be the big one with Mike LaFleur's Arizona Cardinals. So excited to hear what the plans are for this week. It sounds, Tausch, like I was listening to the very end. I had Badger volleyball on Friday night, and I was listening to Wayne and Larry on the way home as the game was wrapping up. And it sounded like even Larrabee was saying, I wouldn't really expect any of the significant starters to be on the field in Green Bay next Friday. This is going to be a lot of the reserves trying to contend and put something on film to get on a practice squad and keep their chances at playing in the NFL alive. It sounds like that's going to be the approach going into this Friday's game. Do you think that would be the right move if that's verified this morning by Matt LaFleur?
1: Yeah, I mean, I have been saying now for a while that if your main objective is to get guys healthy and you're going to do these joint practices, there's no doubt playing a game is going to be, there's always going to be a risk. There's always going to be a risk with anything playing football. But no doubt they have a plan, but they executed it really well on Friday night. And now it comes down to when you have a joint practice, you can control the environment. You can control, hey, my quarterback's not going to get hit. We're not going to take guys to the ground. You're looking at it and saying, well, what can we do to get our work in and limit the opportunities that guys can get hurt? And this will do that. So the objective now, you want guys to play, and obviously Matt LaFleur has been crystal clear throughout training camp that he needs to get his team off to a fast start, and getting work in the preseason is important. They've done that. They're going to get a lot of good work in down at Clark Hinkle or the Hudson Center or wherever it's going to end up being. And then when it gets to be the game, they're going to pull back, and you're going to now see the guys that are battling for roster spots going to be getting the lion's share of that work. So at this point, the question I have is, are you going to work the O-line and some of the D-line, or are you pretty set with what you're doing and you want to keep those guys healthy and just let the younger guys battle it out for those last couple of roster spots? I would think you would still want your starting offensive line to get some more work, especially the fact Aaron Banks hasn't been able to do anything. And Steno had said, I think yesterday or earlier, right after the game, they need to see some. They need to see it from Aaron Banks to feel good about moving forward with this season. But the Jordan Loves, the Christian Watsons, those guys, I don't think there's any circumstance where you should be seeing them play Friday night against the Arizona Cardinals.
0: I would think that's the same case as well. We'll find out if Jason gets any answers from Matt LaFleur, who is meeting with the media up in Green Bay right now when he returns to the show coming up in the next segment. I want to go back to talking baseball for a minute. We led the show with your very well-produced social media post on Instagram emerging from the cornfield in the spirit of the Brewers playing in the Little League Classic in Williamsport, Pennsylvania. The Brewers do enter play today with a record of 81-50. They were the fastest team to 80 wins in Major League Baseball this year, and they have the second largest division lead in baseball, waking up today 6 games up on the Chicago Cubs atop the National League Central Division standings. Tausch, you were at the game on Friday afternoon, Miz versus Sale. B.A. and Rock on the TV call said it kind of had a postseason feel with a 3-10 first pitch and then the quick turnaround the next day. Like, I thought this was a good dress rehearsal for the team for what is a very likely potential NLDS matchup, and they handled both well. They won both games. They outpitched the Braves. Timely hitting came into play. What stood out to you as a fan in the building on Friday afternoon?
1: Just how good Miz is. Miz wasn't even sharp on Friday. He was having a hard time locating, you know, his heater, and he found a way to get guys out with some of his other stuff. It wasn't the dominant, like, oh my God, this guy is throwing seeds, nobody can touch him. He found a way to get guys out in circumstances where he didn't have his best stuff, and I thought that was very promising. This team just, they have the instincts, and they have the guts and the character that you're always looking for in teams. They've built it the right way, and Pat Murphy has completely, you know, whether it's through his motivation or how he handles his business, this team just buys into it. And you see all of that. Now, is there a stretch where things could get rough yet? you certainly just, you just feel like this team has answers.

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1: Here's a look at your weatherology forecast. Lots of sunshine today with daytime highs approaching 77. Northwest winds 5 to 10 miles per hour. Lows level off around 54. Tonight, mainly clear skies. Daytime highs approaching 80. Tomorrow, sunshine mixed with clouds at times. I'm meteorologist Jennifer Wojcicki on 1430 ESPN Beaver Dam. Right now, 62.
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0: quarterback, that maybe good players that you want to keep on your practice squad are more likely to find their way through waivers and back to you. 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
6: 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The Braves edge the Brewers 4-3 at the Little League Classic in Williamsport, Pennsylvania, Sunday night. Shane Droyen gave us 2 runs in 5 innings to take the hard luck loss. William Contreras missed a potential game-winning 3-run homer that was caught in the gap in right center field on the warning track. Jake Bowers hit into a game-ending double play. Crew opens a 3-game set with the Mets in New York on Tuesday. Packers have begun their final week of training camp. Green Bay will host the Cardinals Friday night at 7 o'clock in their preseason finale. Beaver Dam girls tennis team swept a pair of matches on Saturday, beating LaFalle at 4-3 and Beloit 7-0. Beaver Dam High School girls golf finished second at their own quad. Wanake was first, Green Bay Preble third, Lake Country Lutheran fourth, Kenna Nelson tied for second, Mia Nortman was seventh. That's your daily Dodge Sports Center on 1430 ESPN Beaver Dam.
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0: your weatherology forecast. Mainly sunny skies today with daytime highs approaching 77. Winds out of the northwest, 5 to 10 miles per hour. Clear skies tonight, lows level off around 54. Daytime highs approaching 80. Tomorrow, sunshine mixed with clouds at times. Upper 70s Wednesday, low 80s Thursday. I'm meteorologist Jennifer Wojcicki on 1430 ESPN Beaver Dam. Right now, it's 65 degrees.
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0: Dodge Sports Center. The Brewers got beat by the Braves 4-2 in Williamsport, Pennsylvania last night in the Little League Classic. Shane Drouin gave it 2 runs in 5 innings to take the loss. Milwaukee takes today off. They'll open up a 3-game set with the Mets in New York on Tuesday. The Packers begin the final week of training camp this week. Trace Mack, 7 of 7 on field goals through the first 2 preseason games. Head coach Matt LaFleur says his rookie kicker still has plenty of work to do.
1: We're late, but same thing. Just got to go do it again. So, I mean, that's life in the National Football League. You're only as good as your last performance, and he's just got to continue to be consistent.
0: Green Bay will host the Cardinals on Friday night. A couple of high school games this Friday night on Daily Dodge TV. Beaver Dam hosts Menominee Falls in their home opener. That's also on ESPN Beaver Dam. DDTV exclusive Fall River Rio hosts Houstoncon. 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
2: He missed it again! And we'll end this crazy game in a tie. 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
0: This is Wilde and Tausch, presented by Pella Windows and Doors of Wisconsin.
3: Here momentarily, and Jesse's going to play some trivia, but I can't decide whether I think this is awesome or awful. But I am a little bit obsessed with it, and I'm not overly proud of that. So, Jesse, some of these Disney characters, I don't even know who they are. And I feel like we've been to Disney World a lot, especially when the girls were little. I really enjoy Disney. But the Houston Texans have Jesse from, not you, Jesse.
4: Yeah.
3: Jesse from Toy Story with an eye.
4: With an eye.
3: Yeah. But, like, I don't know. Like, I guess she's a cowboy. A girl.
4: Yeah. Cow but person.
3: Like, I'm not sure I understand if that's... if you're a dude, do you want Jesse with an eye on your T-shirt supporting the... Because these are men's... I guess they're
4: for everybody, yeah.
3: They're unisex.
4: For everybody.
3: I'm telling you, I'm looking at the pictures on Fanatics' website, and it's a dude wearing the T-shirt.
4: Well, okay, so now that... I thought when you first brought this up, it was just Star Wars characters. Yeah. And I was like, all right, Chewbacca's
3: fun. I literally
4: fun.
3: Said, Jesse, you're a Disney guy.
4: Well, you did. Star Wars is in there.
3: The bones have Pluto.
4: When you first brought it up.

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0: Reyna, who began and ended the game with a home run for the Seattle Mariners. Hit a home run. He was the leadoff hitter, hit a leadoff home run for the Mariners in the bottom of the first, and then hit a walk-off three-run blast, or I'm sorry, a two-run blast in the bottom of the ninth inning to win it for Seattle. I was out in the evening. I had to run some errands late Saturday night for some fixing stuff around the house. Got back, walked in, saw there were two outs in the bottom of the ninth, down 4-2. I was like, ah, dang, Cubs are going to win this one. And then I just got to, like, wash my hands at the kitchen sink. Three batters later, boom, game over, Mariners win. That's such a shame for the Cubs. That's just too bad. Boomer, you got three of the possible four entries for the Cousins Subs gift card in our drawing from the Cheese Fry helmet that we'll do on Friday by getting two of the three questions correct. I wish you luck, sir.
1: Thank you, Jesse. Have a great day. Say hi to Jason. Love you guys.
0: Appreciate it, Boomer.
2: I love you guys.
0: And if Tausch was here, he'd say, let's get that whitewater rafting trip planned up north sometime. Maybe we'll get that done. Boomer and Athelstein are contestant today on Wilde and Tausch Trivia, which is presented by Cousin Subs. Here ends the Jesse Nelson Show. Of course, if you're looking for more, tonight, the season premiere of the Barry Alvarez Show on ESPN Madison. I host that one, along with Rose Bowl champions Tarek Salah and Derek Engler, and of course, the Badgers legend Barry Alvarez. 6 o'clock tonight, season premiere. We're going to talk about the Sean Eichhorst hire, look ahead to Wisconsin-Notre Dame, and you bet I'm going to ask Barry Alvarez, can Wisconsin beat Notre Dame at Lambeau Field? Can't wait to see how that goes. Barry Alvarez Show tonight at 6 on ESPN Madison. Jason Wilde joins us from the sidelines of Packers training camp practice. 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

0: Wednesday they will have the Arizona Eagles here. I'm told on Twitter, I want to make sure that I give credit where credit is due, that Wolf is known as KC Wolf. So that's why the connection is with the Wolf for the Chiefs.
1: Pretty on the nose then. Oh, didn't they have that Wolf guy that got arrested or something recently too? Wasn't that a thing?
0: I don't know, but it appears that the 49ers owner was arrested over the weekend.
1: Heard rumblings of that. How are the Packers not Elsa?
0: That's even Frozen. Like Frozen Tundra.
1: I thought Frozone was pretty good from The Incredibles, but Elsa makes a ton of sense. Not only the Frozen Tundra whole component of things, but also because there's been a couple of playoff games that they let it go in recent memory.
0: You were working your way up to that, weren't you?
1: I was. Pretty good, though.
0: I'm pretty proud of that. That was good, actually. Yeah. As much as it pains me to say it, you nailed that. A couple of football notes before we fall back into the trap of Disney characters. The Packers offensive line right now, the starters are out there, left to right. Jordan Morgan at left tackle. Aaron Banks once again at left guard. So third straight practice, they're not playing the game, but third straight practice that he is out there with the ones. Sean Ryan as expected at center. Still Jacob Monk at right guard and Zach Bakobuele at right tackle as he continues. Meanwhile, with Benjamin St. Juice among those not practicing, if Keyshawn Nixon was not going to get reps with the ones, as some would like to see, he is out there. It is him and Cisse. Cisse, despite leaving the game on Friday night in Denver with a mild knee injury, he is practicing as expected. Again, we mentioned J. Michael Sturdivant, who's one of the young wide receivers who's made an impression in camp, is practicing. He is still going through the concussion protocol. The ones are still out there, but Jagger Burton is now getting some work at left guard, so that is still part of the process. At that position, they're certainly not bringing Aaron Banks out there for everything. The defense is getting the better of the offense. Some downfield throws that have been broken up. Nice throw from Love to Matthew Golden. He's back to catching everything like he was last summer, but I think this summer's a lot different for him. Jesse, we still got time. Let's do a little Wonelli.
2: If the topic is good, the guys discuss.
3: Just the other morning, I'd reckon the same traces here, watch this house, and mama brought out 15 fun wrenches, and mama drink my father, and I'm just gonna say, ooh, we're about to send that.
2: But if it's not, the show must go on. It's time for
4: Wonelli
2: on Willie and Tausch.
1: I really wish Tausch was here, because I wanted to ask this question of him today and see how he danced around it.
5: Oh, boy.
1: So, we started the Wisconsin Badgers volleyball season over the weekend at the AVCA First Serve at Fiserv Forum. It's actually, there's two more matches still going on today at 5 o'clock and then at 7, including at 7 o'clock, second-ranked Texas against Marquette. So, hopefully the fans still come out. It was a great event. They had great festivities going on in the Deer District all around the venue and some high-quality volleyball over the weekend. Friday night, 6th-ranked Wisconsin got run out the gym by 3rd-ranked Kentucky in 3 sets. It was not close. Wisconsin struggled mightily against the team that had beat them in the Final Four last year. And then we weren't sure exactly how they were going to bounce back. There's 11 new players on the team, 9 are freshmen. You're like, all right, could be some experience building here early in the season. They played 7th-ranked Louisville the next afternoon, Saturday afternoon at 3 o'clock, and they swept Louisville the way that Kentucky swept Wisconsin on Friday night. So the question that we actually talked about on Saturday morning on our show, the Saturday Scramble on ESPN Madison, do you believe that Wisconsin football, Jason Wilde, will have a better or worse showing at Lambeau Field against Notre Dame compared to how Wisconsin volleyball started its season with its first 2 matches at Fiserv Forum?
0: So the Badgers would have to like win the second half but still lose the game?
1: Basically, whatever the equivalent would be.

0: we're gonna have a red zone parade coming up, maybe.
1: All right, tell us for anything.
0: Oh no, we're going the other direction.
1: No.
0: I was hoping they were coming toward me. Turns out that they're going away from me. But we've still got a good view, at least early on here, in the team drills. All right, one more, Jesse, for your Won't Ellie.
1: My mom and dad and I, we got together with some extended family members yesterday, and when we showed up...
0: Celebrating George's birthday?
1: Birthday month, sure.
0: So that's where you get it from.
1: When we showed up, the host wasn't there.
0: What?
1: We showed up like 15 minutes. We said we would come around like 3 o'clock. We rolled in, pull into the driveway, and they're not there. One of the other guests, the host's sister, was there and said, come on in. She's a little running behind. So she's picking something up, and she's going to be here. Come on in. But we rang the doorbell. We weren't really sure what to do at first. How would you handle a social situation if you show up for a plan?
0: How extended is this extended family that was hosting?
1: I see them like once a year.
0: Ooh.
1: My dad sees them a little more frequently than that, but not like not someone you see all the time or that you talk to like every week.
0: Okay. That is awkward.
1: Yeah.
0: She was like getting last minute like pretzels potato chips and dips.
1: It was a little unclear if she was picking stuff up for the party. She might have been like working up until a certain time. Had like a customer come in for a little business that she runs at the last minute and had to show up like that. So it was a like fluke.
0: Hey, it's family.
1: Situation,
0: it's family, Jesse. Yeah. You sort of take the bull by the horns and. You start making the party. That's what I mean.
1: That's what I
0: thought. Which I assume you're the kind of, your personality, you're a take charge kind of guy. Man, I am so nervous about dropping my pencil into this garbage can again.
1: You could just go stand somewhere else and not stand on the garbage can.
0: Well, this is the perfect spot.
1: It's
0: I got a little,
1: my
0: it's
1: garbage
0: like,
1: can.
0: It's a little table-like, and I'm away from people. So just like Taos didn't want to be outside while, apparently the announcements were then inside and outside. Which was problematic, but he didn't want to be doing that, and I want to stay down here, or I'm out of the way. Plus, I can greet people as they come in through the door.
1: Is Kermit the Frog a Disney character?
0: Do they take over all the Muppets?
1: I don't...
0: Because they do not have Sesame Street, I don't think. HBO does.
1: I thought Muppets were Disney.
0: Ooh.
1: Because Kermit the Frog would be a great one for the Packers.
0: Hey, go, Pack, go.
1: Someday we'll find it.
0: I'll do the Love to Golden connection. I will fact check that. It's funny how this became. I'm not proud of how obsessed I became about this, but I enjoy being obsessed about this.
1: I mean, if Kermit the Frog or Big Bird are in play, I like both of those. Big Bird should be the Arizona Cardinals, if in play.
0: Big Bird is not. Yeah.
1: Kermit would be a great one for the Packers, if he is Disney property. I don't know if that's true or not.
0: I will fact check that, and we will wrap things up next. It's Wildy and Tesh.
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3: Here's a look at your weatherology forecast. Mainly sunny skies today with daytime highs approaching 77. Winds out of the northwest, 5 to 10 miles per hour. Clear skies tonight, lows level off around 54. Daytime highs approaching 80. Tomorrow, sunshine mixed with clouds at times. Upper 70s Wednesday, low 80s Thursday. I'm meteorologist Jennifer Wojcicki on 1430 ESPN Beaver Dam. Right now, 67.
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0: with your Daily Dodge Sports Center. The Packers have begun their final week of training camp. Defensive lineman Javon Hargrave's been banged up, but he's excited to still be productive entering his 11th NFL season.
1: Just so hungry and competitive, just always wanting more, take care of my body, and just playing a lot of ball and know what's about to come and just things I haven't seen in the league.
0: Packers host the Cardinals Friday night. You can hear that game on 95.3 WBEV. Tough loss for the Brewers as they get edged by the Braves at the Little League Classic in Williamsport, Pennsylvania. Milwaukee put two on with nobody out in the bottom of the ninth. William Contreras just missed a potential game-winning three-run homer, and Jake Bowers hit into a game-ending double play. Brewers take today off. They open up a three-game set with the Mets on Tuesday night. High school girls tennis on Saturday. Beaver Dam sweeps a double dip, beating with La Follette at 4-3 and a Beloit 7-0. That's your Daily Dodge Sports Center on the 1430 ESPN Beaver Dam.
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4: 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Coming up, senior

0: I guess he's just got to figure out that he's human after all.
1: Yeah, and I think it's like it's interesting too because I've felt this way all along. I don't know. I had a great conversation with Eric Weddle about it. And like Eric is, I mean, I was the closest thing I could think of. Like right when this first came up in June, like he was the first person I called.
0: Me too. We had him on.
1: And he was great talking about it. And it's like there's all other human parts of it, which I'm sure those two have talked through this, but like. Eric told me like he tore his pec, you know, like he still feels that. He still feels the hamstring pull. Like there's, you know, real life implications to all of this too. And, you know, you wonder, is it like, I've felt this way all along. And what people with the Rams have told me is no, he wants to play the full year. But I mean, like, isn't there some logic to like,
0: not.
1: Maybe it's better if he doesn't. You know what I mean? Maybe it's better if you bring him back in November and you ramp him up slowly in like September, October. I don't know. I mean, like, I think there's a million different ways that you could approach this.
0: Well, it would be smart. But the bottom line, though, is if he can do the whole season, that way you don't have, like, we're working something in new. Like, everyone wants to recognize the National Football League when they run a National Football League team. There's so many damn variables. I.e. Cleveland Browns this past weekend. Just don't want to deal with any of that. You just figure it all out. Albert, you're the man. Thanks for the time.
1: All right. Thanks, Rich.
0: Everybody follow Albert Breer online and all sorts of socials. And, of course, these MMQB is must read every single week. Man is as plugged in as it possibly can get. LinkedIn, everybody, right here on the Rich Eisen Show. 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Todd Monken and Deshaun Watson have spoken since we last spoke about it last hour, if that makes any sense. That's next. This is the Rich Eisen Show with Wyndham Clark on deck.
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5: Beaver Dam football team opens up the season with a 35-13 win on the road, bringing in head coach Brock Lindy. You know, getting a W against a rival in week one, you have to be happy with what you saw from your squad?
6: Yeah, I thought we did a really, really nice job in the first half. You know, it's hard. Your scrimmage film is never as good as you want it to be, never as probably bad as it looks at initial glance. So just glad that we were able to find some continuity throughout practice this week and put forth a pretty good effort on both sides of the ball.
5: Coach, offensively, you scored every time until, you know, that last possession with less than a minute to go. I mean, you have to like that. You know, results and touchdowns are good.
6: Yeah, like I said, we're pretty versatile. Just proud of the guys being able to jump into different spots. So, you know, Jackson coming in and delivering passes when he needed to and controlling the huddle and the tempo. And you know, our backs ran hard, really hard tonight. And Ashton just getting to play around in some different spots, create some stress on teams. Thought the offensive line did a really nice job sifting through some different looks from the defensive line. So, you know, things clean up, obviously, but we're really proud of our effort.
5: I don't think the backs got touched much in the backfield tonight at all, did they?
6: No, I thought the line did a really nice job. Again, there's going to be things on film that we have to tighten up. But thought our tempo was good, you know, thought our game plan was solid. And, you know, when we can get the ball to our guys in space, they're pretty explosive kids.
5: Mitchell, obviously, he's going to give a lot of people fits this year. You see athleticism you see out of him. Is that a good guy to see early in the year? I mean, just the way that he you know, takes care of the football and just your defense, is he a guy like that?
6: Yeah, I mean, he's running for his life. So I'm more impressed with our defense for putting him in those positions. He's an explosive kid who gets out in space and can make

0: you pay there. But, you know, I mean, we shut them down from what they wanted to do, and it's not a bad thing when their quarterback is just running around. You know, like that means we stopped what they wanted to do, which is, you know, our first goal.
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2: 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Throw across the diamond, yes, in time. Checks his runners, here's the pitch. Fly ball, left field, half on the warning track, half at the wall, it's gone! Andrew Vaughn ties in the bottom of the first inning with a three-run homer.
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0: percentage would you put that Shador starts week three at home?
1: Zero.
0: Really?
1: Correct. Unless he's unless there's a hurt, Watson. This is a week to, you heard him say week to week.
0: I get it, but you don't think they get worked the first 2 weeks and Deshaun looks like whatever?
1: They got to stick with it. What, are they going to just like suddenly ping pong like that? No, no way.
0: No, he gets a 2 week audition.
1: No, it's too bad, man. Get out there and prove yourself. This is the National Football League. F your feelings, man. It's not called the National Feelings League. It's the National Football League.
0: No, I'm saying I'm saying he stinks and they lose both games by three scores.
1: So then guess what? In your helmet, put a Q-tip in there.
0: Oh.
1: You know, put some wax in there so you don't hear the crowd, if that's what it is.
0: Man, I really think cutting.
1: Time for the feelings to be over.
0: They should have cut him.
1: I mean, no way.
2: Not with them.
1: Nope.
3: You know what I was saying that they kind of might want it to fail a little bit? Because obviously Deshaun has played not as well as Shador in the preseason statistically. Put them in there because there's a lot of good quarterbacks to be had. I'm not saying that they're tanking.
1: You mean that's what you're talking about?
3: Yeah, I'm not saying they're tanking because, like you said, they don't tank. But are they putting themselves in the best position to win games? There are some great QBs.
1: What you said, TJ, what you said, Chris, what I've said, can all be viewed by anybody taking in this show, listening or watching right now, as great points. Mine, though, are better. But seriously,
0: wow,
1: everything is true.
0: Yeah.
1: And you know what will also be true is Watson finds the 2019 Fountain of Youth and look out. Because crazier things have happened.
0: That's true.
3: Yeah.
1: 844-204-RICH, number to dial. Wyndham Clark, Sam Morril, hour number three of this program.
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8: Here's a look at your weatherology forecast. Lots of sunshine this afternoon with daytime highs approaching 77. Northwesterly winds 5 to 10 miles per hour. Lows level off around 54. Tonight, clear skies. Daytime highs approaching 80. Tomorrow, sunshine mixed with clouds at times. I'm meteorologist Jennifer Wojcicki on 1430 ESPN Beaver Dam. Currently, it's 68 degrees.
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1: I'm Wade Bates with your daily Dodge Sports Center. The Braves edge the Brewers 4-3 at the Little League Classic in Williamsport, Pennsylvania, Sunday night. Shane Drouin gave us 2 runs in 5 innings to take the hard luck loss. William Contreras missed a potential game-winning 3-run homer that was caught in the gap in right center field on the warning track. Jake Bowers hit into a game-ending double play. Crew opens a 3-game set with the Mets in New York on Tuesday. Packers have begun their final week of training camp. Green Bay will host the Cardinals Friday night at 7 o'clock in their preseason finale. Beaver Dam girls tennis team swept a pair of matches on Saturday, beating LaFalle at 4-3 and Beloit 7-0. Beaver Dam High School girls golf finished second at their own quad. Wanakee was first, Green Bay Preble third, Lake Country Lutheran fourth, Kenna Nelson tied for second, Mia Nortman was seventh. That's your daily Dodge Sports Center on 1430 ESPN Beaver Dam.
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3: 2-1 is a liner back up the middle and into center field for a base hit. 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Yelich turns first. He's on his way to second. 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

0: football season opened up last Thursday and Friday night across the state of Wisconsin. On Friday, Beaver Dam opened up with a 35-13 win at Watertown. Ashton Seaford had touchdown runs of 64 and 57 yards, while Watertown's Aiden Parr Mitchell threw for a TD and ran for another. Beaver Dam will host Menominee Falls of this Friday on Daily Dodge TV and ESPN Beaver Dam, while Watertown goes to Madison West. Mayville blanks Cedar Grove Belgium 23-0. Dominic Schulke ran for 137 yards and a couple of touchdowns for the Cardinals. The Marcus Ann falls to Abbotsford 21-8. Dawson Kelm had a 54-yard touchdown pass for the Hornets' only score. Waterloo nipped Adams Friendship 18-10. Omira blanks Houstoncon 44-0. It was Seymour 27-13 over Waupun. Poinette held off Fall River Rio 20-18. Rebels rally for two scores down in the final 7 minutes. Came up just short in the red zone. Whitewater at Dodgeland. Whitewater gets the victory on Friday night. That game actually got stopped at halftime because of the weather. Thursday night games, Randolph, Cambria, Friesland in their inaugural game as a co-op took down Catholic Central Kenosha Christian 56-14. Osceola beats Columbus 35-20. Marshall a 36-0 winner over Johnson Creek. Eight-player football this past weekend. Abundant Life 26-14 over Oakfield. Xavier Milkey had two rushing touchdowns for the Oaks. Coming up this Friday night, Beaver Dam has their home opener. Menominee Falls comes to town. That's on Daily Dodge TV and 1430 ESPN Beaver Dam. Mike Trontz and Tim Haldeman heading out to Fall River, where Fall River Rio will take on Houstoncon. That's a Daily Dodge TV exclusive. That's your local high school update for this Monday. I am Wade Bates on 1430 ESPN Beaver Dam.
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1: Snakes, zombies, public

0: Oh, yeah. September 2nd in Athena, Greece. September 3rd, Budapest, Hungary. September 5th, Zagreb, Croatia. And September 8th, Vienna, Austria.
1: Yeah, dude.
0: Boy, look at you, man. SamMorrill.com for dates and tickets on all of that. Congratulations on being...
1: I'll be wearing Knicks gear there, too.
0: Now, was this a tour that you set up thinking that you'd need to try and get Giannis on the Knicks? That you try and...
1: Did I ever tell you?
0: It's a tour of all places where, you know, people that you thought the Knicks would want, but they don't need it.
1: So years ago, I did a benefit for Giannis.
0: Uh-huh.
1: It was like Ronnie Chang, Hasan Minhaj, me.
0: Mm-hmm.
1: I do stand up for his foundation. Mm-hmm. Goes well. Those gigs never go well.
0: Okay.
1: Every time I do a benefit, they're just like, why did we hire this guy? That was too many AIDS jokes. Whatever. Whatever I do. You know, they're like, this was bad. Mm-hmm. So I get off, and Giannis and Thanasis are super cool. I tried to bring Stav because he's obsessed with Giannis, and he was like, you're not going to get to meet him. I got to meet him, got to hang out with him, and sent Stav a video like, you idiot, and he was like, why didn't I come? But I was like, you know, talking to Giannis for a while, and he goes, you a Bucks fan? I go, no, I'm a Knicks fan. Screw the Bucks. And I told him, like, I respect the Bucks. I love Holiday. It was when it was like Middleton, Holiday,
0: yeah.
1: Portis. Like I said, I like your team a lot, Lopez. I like how they play, but I'm a Knicks fan. And he goes, you never know where I end up next free agency. And I was like, don't do that to me, dude. Don't do this to me. So, of course, after that, the shock wears off. I'm like, I think he's coming to the Knicks. So I start talking it up. I go on, like, pardon my take. They're trashing me so hard for it. They're like, you fell for that? And I was like, he could come. He wants to come to New York. Then 2 years later, he wants to come to New York, right?
0: Mm-hmm.
1: But we already had the team. But Giannis would have, I think it wouldn't have worked with Giannis and Brunson as well, just because they're both ball dominant. As great as Giannis is, like, you know, Holiday is not a ball dominant. He's a kind of a different type of player. Middleton was more catch and shoot. I think Giannis would have been great for us, of course, but like, I love how we got Towns. We changed his story.
2: Well, Pat's the best shooting big man ever, so.
1: And Pat with his passing.
2: Giannis doesn't really shoot the outside ball well.
0: How about this?
2: It worked out.
0: Who knew, Sam Morrill, that you and I and all of Knicks fandom don't need Giannis? Don't need LeBron. Don't need. Name every last person that the Knicks
2: KD?
0: Would have fallen all over themselves. Kevin Durant. All of these people that the Knicks put on their season ticket brochures before they were free agents don't need them anymore. They're all chasing what we have.
1: Well, it's cool that we did it without, like,
0: yeah.
1: If LeBron came here, it wouldn't have felt this sweet. If we won and if we lose this finals, mm-hmm. LeBron's coming to the Knicks. And then say we win with LeBron, it's like, it doesn't feel as cool.
0: You know what? I still would have been fine.
1: Yeah. I would have been fine with it, but it wouldn't have been as cool that the fact that Brunson and Hart and OG and Bridges and Towns and Alvarado, a New York kid. And
0: Sam, you're thinking about...
1: And Shamit.
0: You're thinking about the way it's always been when we were beggars. Now,
1: yeah,
0: we're choosers. As an orange and blue sky, yeah. Sam, we're alive, Knicks in five. That's the way we're rolling a break. Good to see you, man.
1: Good to see you, dude.
0: Enjoy your travels.
1: Safe you journey. Too, man.
0: Okay, very good. Right here on the Rich Eisen Show, your phone calls. I don't know why I slammed the table so much, but I'm so excited. Is an NFL trade? Is it what you said?
2: Yes, sir.
0: All right, cool. That's coming when we come back. Fantastic.
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4: Here's a look at your weatherology forecast. Lots of sunshine this afternoon with daytime highs approaching 77. Northwesterly winds 5 to 10 miles per hour. Lows level off around 54. Tonight, clear skies. Daytime highs approaching 80. Tomorrow, sunshine mixed with clouds at times. I'm meteorologist Jennifer Wojcicki on 1430 ESPN Beaver Dam. Currently 72.
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0: there week three. They're going to do it. Oof. They're going to do it. You're not going to sit here and go, all right, 2 weeks, we've already seen enough. You're so, like, it's so bad that we can't put you out there in Cleveland. 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But I think everybody out there knows that already. 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

0: your Daily Dodge Sports Center. The Brewers got beat by the Braves 4-2 in Williamsport, Pennsylvania last night in the Little League Classic. St. Drouin gave it 2 runs in 5 innings to take the loss. Milwaukee takes today off. They'll open up a 3-game set with the Mets in New York on Tuesday. The Packers begin the final week of training camp this week. Trace Mack, 7 of 7 on field goals through the first 2 preseason games. Head coach Matt LaFleur says his rookie kicker still has plenty of work to do.
1: We're late, but same thing. Just got to go do it again. So, I mean, that's life in the National Football League. You're only as good as your last performance, and he's just got to continue to be consistent.
0: Green Bay will host the Cardinals on Friday night. A couple of high school games this Friday night on Daily Dodge TV. Beaver Dam hosts Menominee Falls in their home opener. 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

0: you know, the next level.
1: No, both of my grandparents were together always.
0: So that's the thing, is then I started digging in deeper into outside of the family, where my wife on the drive home was like, so what about your uncles?
1: Oh, good question. Yeah.
0: I was like, well, divorce, that one's good.
1: I have an estranged aunt.
0: Parents are not together. My mom's, my dad's dad, like my grandparents on my dad's side, they were divorced. And it just started, it just was like alarming, because she knows nobody. And I was like, oh gosh, like how did I just end up in a conversation, 1 week before our anniversary about all the divorces in our family and the statistics as well, as you went through the first, second, and third marriage statistics.
1: I must say though, I don't know that the statistics are accurate at all.
0: Well, either way, there is divorced parents statistics of the likelihood of you get married getting divorced.
1: I did read that.
0: You're prime for that as well.
1: No, I'm not prime for that. I won't be getting divorced.
0: Well, you can say that now, but I'm saying the statistics.
1: Me and my fiance are still in the honeymoon phase. She adores me.
2: She texted me 10 minutes ago?
0: That just means you haven't been through enough hard times.
1: Sure we have. We're just perfect.

0: everybody out for a pass. Good protection. Throws middle.
1: Oh,
0: and throws.
1: Yes.
0: Touchdown.
1: Oh, yes.
0: Diving grab. Tucker Kraft. And the Packers lead it. 6-0. Snap to Goff. Rush on. Goff looking. He's hit. He's
1: yes.
0: Sacked. And there is your dagger delivered by Devontae Wyatt.
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0: win 33-13 in a preseason game. The final score is not what matters. What matters is your confidence level in the most important things leading into the season. Which, I honestly would love to be done with the conversation. The conversation doesn't end in preseason. The conversation ends when it's done, likely in the playoffs, if I'm being honest. For, honestly, all parties involved. For Matt LaFleur, for Jordan Love, for the kicker position, for a lot of different things. And two kicks for Trace Mack. Good from 50-plus, a long of 59, which had a little extra meat on it in the altitude. Probably could have got it from 60, would have broke Haversick's 61-yard record, in my opinion. But I think it's all a great sign. But I don't want anyone to get too wrapped up in preseason success. Is it a confidence builder? Yes. Should you believe in him? Yes. But the same way for the last 3 years, outside of the kicker position, Alex Stroph, that we've talked about rookies, they all have had ups and downs. Every rookie that's been on the Packers. Yeah. So that's going to happen to the kicking position too. So I want that to be known. And number two, I mean, it's so good to see Jordan Love play in a way where it's like, moving in the pocket, great feet. Obviously, the play that stands out when he finds Matthew Golden in between the two defensive backs. Yeah. Like, I mean, it's just like that will tickle your soul if you love watching the Green Bay Packers play football. So I asked you, what caught your eye more? Trey smacking that thing or Jordan Love?
1: It's Trey Smack because I think there's still a level of curiosity and mystery on what he will be. And, you know, I tweeted this on Friday night during the game, but it's encouraging. It means nothing. Because if he misses a kick in week two that would win the Packers a game, I don't think anybody's going to be like, but well, wait a minute. You know, he was 11 of 11 in the first two preseason.
0: Right?
1: It means nothing. It's encouraging. And I think it validates some of the decision-making they've made this offseason, like not bringing in any real competition for Trey Smack after drafting him in the sixth round. But Trey Smack, it's more eye-catching because there was legitimate questions around him. Can he be consistent? Can he continue to make kicks? There's a backup or new long snapper involved. What's the process, right? And the early returns on him in training camp were not super positive. He's missing a lot of kicks. He didn't look comfortable.
0: And one thing about the missing of the kicks in the training camp and all that, it was inconsistency. It wasn't like, oh, if he's missing, he's missing wide right. There was a left field goal post doink. There was a wide right. It could have been from 39. It could have been from 48. There was no consistency, which was scary. Now, in the real thing, it's been great.
1: Yeah,
0: you know what? It's been actually perfect.
1: It's been perfect in the two games.
0: And right? You could even add on another field goal that was taken away because of a penalty that got him a first down, which was another 50-plus yard field goal.
1: Yeah, I count that one to say 11 for 11.
0: In your personal record book, I am fine with that because at the end of the day, this personal record book, whether you count the one that what was the first game, the Steelers game, where they got called back because of a penalty on the special teams of the Steelers, it's going to be 0 for 0 on field goals and extra points come week one when they actually count.
1: Yep, it's encouraged. Now, why I don't answer Jordan Love is because it's expected at this point, right? You expect him to look comfortable and savvy, and you know you want him to really own this offensive system here entering year four as a starter. So, again, it's an encouraging sign, right? He goes 5 for 7. They trot down the field and score a touchdown. You want him to get a touchdown. I'm good with Jordan Love for the rest of the preseason. I want to see him in the joint practice later this week. I don't want to see him play in the preseason game at Lambeau Field this weekend. I don't want to see real game action out of Jordan Love until week one in Minnesota. You want to eliminate that injury risk, and obviously there's still some in a joint practice against Arizona, but it's minimized in comparison to an actual game. So it was an encouraging drive for him. It was cool to see him involve a lot of guys, including Matthew Golden, who, by the way, Benny, I am allowing any, all, and every Matthew Golden piece of hype from this point forward. I am not restricting.
0: There was hype last year when we talked to Rob Domofsky. He said he was the best receiver he's seen in training camp. He didn't drop anything. But this feels different because of the way that the offseason went. When you move on from Romeo Dobbs and you move on from Dontavian Wicks and you basically say,

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0: So, I don't have much to comment on the conversation yesterday. Do you have anything more to add? You were there.
1: People listened to that show on the way to church.
0: or on the way back home. When they're feeling fresh.
1: Yeah, like, guess what?
0: They start the week right.
1: Nope. If you listen to that show on the way home from church, guess what? Hit a U-turn.
0: Hit a U-turn.
1: You got to hit another mass.
2: Yeah. I don't know if this is a good idea.
0: It's a great idea. It's hilarious. I love it. I'm glad I'm not involved with it. Are you guys going to have to, like...
2: No, I think the idea would be
0: sign something to commit yourself to this?
2: I think the idea would be, like, all ESPN Wisconsin talent are involved.
0: Whoa.
2: Which includes you.
0: Whoa.
3: If you participate in that league, right? In the Cover 5 league that you guys are doing.
2: He always participates.
3: No, that's on you.
0: I know.
3: 0% chance.
2: Yeah, so... I think that's the idea. That's what it's been in the past.
0: Can you confirm? Can you get in your group text?
2: Well, like, Jen had to take the ACT one year.
1: Taking a high school test.
0: Versus potentially having a child contact you in 18 years.
1: Can we re-listen
2: to this? More like 19, but yeah, it'd be more like 19.
1: Re-listen to this and listen to Craig in the background. Listen to the background, just the comments before it gets to Kyle here.
4: It was Sperm Bank.
5: Okay.
4: And make a donation.
5: Yep.
4: You have to donate your sperm.
5: Yes.
4: And you have to ultimately.
2: That's not bad. That's not bad.
4: By a future child of yours when they turn 18.
5: That seems.
1: Are we really talking about bodily?
2: Mine is terrible.
5: That's not hard. That's like you go there for 30 minutes and you're done. Why not?
1: 30 minutes. Wow, Craig. Look at you.
0: Okay. Enough of that. I just wanted to get your minds going. Maybe not of that level, but for the fantasy football group that reached out to me that we picked their draft based off of their information that they send. This person's an Eagles fan. This person has one leg or whatever. Like they sent me so much good information.
2: Hold on.
0: I'm making that up. I'm not going to we'll reveal all the.
2: Oh, so everybody has two legs?
3: He didn't just make that up.
0: Somebody might have
3: one leg.
0: I don't remember. I saw some crazier stuff this year that we can use to pick the draft. But I said if we're going to do this on Kyle and Brust, we need to be able to pick a fantasy football loser punishment for your group. So I need your best ideas, 800-990-3776, the Carbless Talk and Text Line.
2: I don't know if you listened to the show yesterday.
0: Bits and pieces.
2: So we each had to give a suggestion. Mine was by far the worst. And not in an embarrassing way. It was just dumb. Because my head was in a place where, like, oh, okay, we can execute this.
1: Did it involve the creation of a child?
2: No.
1: Then it was a great idea, Stroh.
0: You know
1: what? You won yesterday.
2: However, it did involve children. So
0: what?
1: And we're moving on to Ben's idea. Look, time to go. What the hell happened on that show yesterday?
2: I said you had to become a magician for birthday parties. And you had to work at least one birthday party as a magician.
0: I mean, again, now that you've said it out loud, it's better.
1: Lead with magic trick, not children.
0: Yeah, but also, like, how did you come up with that of all things?
2: I was just trying to think of something that would be, like, public humiliation. And being a magician is humiliating enough. No offense to the magicians out there that listen to this program. But
0: my idea for the fantasy football punishment, because I did this. Blow up doll. You got to take him out for a date.
2: Yeah, but you...
1: Did you do it?
0: He did the whole dinner. Paid the bill. Josh DiMaggio, producer of Jen, Gabe, and Chewy, was in the bar, and I was in the outside area where there's tables and other people eating. We're under a tent. And I swear to God, there's probably 10 tables. I'm smack dab in the middle with my blow-up doll.
2: He ate this up.
1: You named her?
0: Yes, I would put water in her mouth and wipe her up with her napkin. I ordered a meal for her.
1: What did you order? I have so many questions. What did the service staff have to say to you? Did you tell them?
2: Were they in on it?
0: No, they were not. They just showed up. Then because Greg Scalzo and Tori Lowe, because Josh DiMaggio left of secondhand embarrassment, he literally couldn't handle
2: how you're doing this. I will give you credit on one thing. You don't half-ass things typically.
0: No,
2: especially things that are terribly embarrassing. You go all in.
0: So Tori Lowe then.

0: and pretended to be like somebody walking just over there to see what's going on. And I complained to the, I was like, can I see a manager, please? This person over here is distracting our dinner. I feel very threatened. Meanwhile, I'm sitting at a dinner table with my beloved Judy. I felt threatened.
1: I can't believe you actually did it.
0: Oh, it was, I mean, so I fun. I would do it again for fun.
2: See what I'm saying?
1: So Greg Scalzo, Josh DiMaggio, and Tori Lowe were at the bar.
0: Inside,
1: so they witnessed,
0: looking out the window, it's at the patio of me and Judy.
1: I think a punishment for this league that you're going to pick is that's going to be hard to beat. Like, finding something that good is going to be hard to beat.
0: So send your suggestions at 800-990-3776. Children's magician, or go on a date with a blow-up doll. And there's women and men in that league, so they can choose whatever type of blow-up doll they want to take out on a date.
1: I'll throw one out there. I was in a league once, and the punishment was you had to pay it off in the following summer. Just the heat of summer, you have to dress up like Buddy the Elf or like a Christmas character and walk into a crowded bar and start singing Christmas carols at the top of your lungs.
2: That's outrageously bad. I love it.
0: Yeah.
1: Simple, bad,
0: and can execute.
1: And embarrassing.
0: Yep.
1: And then you guys all are in there and you all have drinks after, you make it a fun time. And yeah, that one's tough. It does not involve children or a blow-up doll, so it probably won't win with this group.
0: Not
1: a bad idea for people out there.
2: It's not great.
0: Sperm bank, blow-up doll, children. What do you have on the Carpus Talking text line? 800-990-3776.
1: An FCC violation. That's what I got.
0: The Carpus Talking text line. This is more. Send us your fantasy football punishment ideas for the group that we will be selecting their draft order tomorrow.
1: Can we just listen to it one more time? It's so uncomfortable.
0: But once it's done, I don't want to comment. I just want you to go to break.
3: Last place has to go to a sperm bank.
4: Okay.
3: And make a donation.
4: Yep.
3: You have to donate your sperm.
4: Yes.
3: And you have to ultimately be willing to be contacted by a future child of yours when they turn 18.
4: That seems...
2: Are we really talking about bodily fluids?
1: Mine is terrible.
4: That's not hard. You go there for 30 minutes and you're done. Why not?
2: 30 minutes. Wow, Craig. Look at you.
5: Look at you, champ.
2: Damn.
6: Here's a look at your weatherology forecast. Lots of sunshine this afternoon with daytime highs approaching 77. Northwesterly winds 5 to 10 miles per hour. Lows level off around 54. Tonight, clear skies. Daytime highs approaching 80. Tomorrow, sunshine mixed with clouds at times. I'm meteorologist Jennifer Wojcicki on 1430 ESPN Beaver Dam. Right now, 73.
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6: I appreciate all of the punishments coming through on the Carbliss Talk and Text line. This is more. It's Kyle and Brust across ESPN Wisconsin. Ben Brust, no Kyle Wallace. So we got Alex Stroh. And just to make sure everyone knows, it's a good day because C-Cat, former producer, is no longer with us in Wisconsin. He's in Illinois working for ESPN 1000. Good riddance. There's been questions about Tony, who's going to be bridging the gap here.
7: A lot of questions.
6: Brewers fan, host analysis with Thanasis Antetokounmpo, Packer fan, Bucks fan, hates, Wisconsin Badger, hates Marquette.
7: Hates Marquette. I shouldn't say that on the air. That got me in trouble last time. Hates the Cubs and the Bears more than probably should, more than healthy. So, yeah, I fit in. I used to be with William Tausch. You know, that's a Packer-driven show. We all got along great. All we did was hate on the Cubs and the Bears. We're going to get a lot of that on the show now.
6: Now that that's out of the way for people to feel comfortable with who's with us instead of hating the person who is with us. Because there was
8: he hated?
6: Oh, yes.
8: Why?
6: When you say on your way out that you hope the Bears beat the Packers by 30 points every time they play.
8: I miss that.
6: You're asking to be hated.
8: So he was just a heel, to use a wrestling term.
6: Yes, to use the wrestling term. But also, like, he basically used us up and spit us out to get to his next place.
8: Yeah. Yeah, that's my takeaway. Yep.
6: So,
7: Kyle said he felt cheap. He felt like he was treated cheaply, just used and disregarded, thrown to the curb.
6: That's the lighter way of saying it.
7: That last week, I don't know if he was trying to get fans at ESPN Chicago, because you know their fans are obsessed with you guys, but the whole, oh, I can't wait for Green Bay to play the Bears, they lose by 30. Like, that
8: you
7: was
8: know, that
7: weird,
8: actually makes,
7: that was weird.
8: That actually makes a lot more sense now, because I texted C-Cat on Friday. I popped in. He was working a little bit later than I was on Friday. I popped in to say goodbye, and he was busy with something. So I just shot him a text, and I said, hey, man, good luck. Been a pleasure. And his response to me was something to the effect of, it will pain me to play the audio when you laughed at Colston Loveland being drafted. He didn't say, like, thanks, good to work with you as well. It was, he brought up, my viral anti-Bears.
6: He basically has been, he's been a spy.
8: Oh.
6: He's just gathering all the things that he can take to try and...
7: Kyle and Brust is going to be like the second most popular radio show in Chicago at this point.
6: Don't really care because he stinks. C-Cat, I don't trust that he'll be able to create anything good over
8: You know
6: there.
8: What's also bad about that is I think back to when he took over for me on the show. You, like, brought him out to a nice dinner.
6: Oh, trust me, I let him know about that.
8: Well, yeah, but when I took over for the producer of this show, you brought me to a sub shop.
6: Where?
8: Potbelly, up the street.
6: Do you know how many meals I had purchased for you and drinks I had bought to you for you up to that point?
8: Like, not that many.
7: So if you guys weren't strangers.
6: Back, we weren't strangers. And back when you were in Madison, when I was in Madison and you were on the board, I always took you out for beers.
8: No, you did one time.
6: Always.
8: Because you were a jerk to me. You had a bad segment. I came in the room and I said, hey, I like your quarter zip. And you said, what'd you say? Don't patronize me. And I had just, like, started full time. You were my favorite college basketball player. Now he's being a Richard.

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1: 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Tough loss for the Brewers as they get edged by the Braves at the Little League Classic in Williamsport, Pennsylvania. Milwaukee put two on with nobody out in the bottom of the ninth. William Contreras just missed a potential game-winning three-run homer. Then Jake Bowers hit into a game-ending double play. Brewers take today off. They open up a three-game set with the Mets on Tuesday night. High school girls tennis on Saturday. Beaver Dam sweeps a double dip, beating with La Follette at 4-3 and a Beloit 7-0. That's your Daily Dodge Sports Center on the 1430 ESPN Beaver Dam. 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
7: Kyle and Brust across ESPN Wisconsin. 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Have some fun with us. You can see us on YouTube at ESPN Milwaukee and at ESPN Madison. And another day, even after all the great conversation we had about Jordan Love and Matthew Golden and Trace Mack. I think you said it best to me, Strofe, and I feel the exact same way. As I committed to the bit of going on a date with a blow-up doll named Judy, Adam Schein, Shine on Sports.
8: Shine on Sports.
7: Is committed to the bit. Because it, keyword bit, like, because this is, I was going to say bold bleep. Because it is. Shine on Sports, more on the Packers here with some Packers disrespect.
6: Another day. R-E-S-P-C-T. Another national hot take. Burn up what it means to me. It's your daily dose of Packers disrespect.
9: The Bears' revenge last year, the whole thing, Caleb Williams, Ben Johnson, they own Green Bay. Jordan Love against that defense, no shot. Where's that game? Home? Lambeau? That's a win. Let me tell you something. I don't like Packers this year. I think Green Bay is going to be a last place team. I loathe Love and Green Bay for this upcoming season. Packers.
7: There he is. Shine on Sports. Adam Schein. And by the way, you know what's going to be really annoying is Adam Schein continues to, like, say a bunch of crap about the Packers that makes us at least, like, acknowledge his haterness.
8: His haterness.
7: He's the CBS, like, update guy in the middle of the games. So now you're just going to hate updates.
8: Yeah.
7: It bothered me last year. Well, Adam Schein again.
8: He's bothered me for years. I made a parody song about him last offseason. Like, he's committed to the bit because he knows Packers fans react on the internet when somebody goes at them. And to suggest that they are a 5-12 last place team is foolish.
10: So just that's the part people didn't see. It's a TikTok that they posted. Predicts the team to go 5-12. Says Ben Johnson and Caleb Williams own Green
8: that's
10: Bay.
8: Ridiculous, and by the way.
10: He looks like a fake Jeff Goldblum. His face bothers me.
7: I had to look up Loathe.
8: Really?
10: the word?
7: I knew in context, like, he doesn't believe in them.
10: Mm-hmm.
7: I didn't realize the extent of loathe in it being towards...
10: It's like a fancy way that people say hate.
8: Just hate, yeah.
7: Yeah, to feel intense disgust.
10: Yeah.
7: Hatred or strong aversion towards someone or something.
8: Yeah, it's because he said Jordan Love doesn't know football a couple of years ago. And he's just continued to get proven wrong since he's become the starter of the Green Bay Packers. And he has proved himself as the best quarterback in the NFC North. So he's doubling down on idiocy, which he's done for many years now with the Green Bay Packers. And he's just going to keep saying he doesn't care if he's wrong. He wants attention.
7: I get that.
8: And he's getting attention from us and Packers fans, and he will continue to because he's never going to pick them to win a game.
7: No.
8: Right? Like, he doesn't pick them.
7: But at this point, it's the point where if he says something about the Packers, I want to play it not for him, but for Packers fans. Because I want Packer fans to then get all up in his mentions, DMs, and because, like, to say that, like, he didn't say he loathes the Packers. To me, what stood out is that he loathes Jordan Love.
10: That's actually a really good breakdown.
7: Like, and make sure I didn't hear that incorrectly.
10: No, he said, I loathe Love.
7: Yeah, like, that to me was like, okay, that's why I looked it up even more.
10: Direct quote, I loathe Love, and Green Bay is going to be a last place team.
7: Yeah, it's just, but again, to say like that about Jordan, like, why? There's no

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0: Wisconsin, you missed Jason Wilde or any of our show thus far, you can go back on YouTube at ESPN Milwaukee and ESPN Madison, where we are live right now. It's Ben Bruss alongside Alex Strofe is in for Kyle Wallace. 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A joint practice coming up Wednesday with the Cardinals for the Packers, and the preseason game last Friday was enjoyable, to say the least. If you cared about Jordan Love looking good, Trace Mack looking good, which are two main things.
1: I have a question about watching preseason games.
0: Yeah.
1: How long are you tuned in for?
0: Quarter.
1: Okay. I think I did the first half. I had it on, but I wasn't actively watching the second half.
0: Quarter.
1: I think one more. Yeah.
0: Second one, not as much.
1: And if I hear faintly in the background, well, Trace Mack's going to come out, then obviously I'll pay attention, but that's about it.
0: Yeah. Regular season, 60 minutes of every game possible in the NFL.
1: Yep, agreed.
0: That being said, I do want to hear some praise on Monday morning quarterback, essentially, from Dan Orlovsky on Jordan Love.
2: This dude's so good. I think he is insane how talented he is. Some of the throws he makes and the way that it is effortless are absurd. If this group can stay healthy, Christian Watson, Matthew Golden had two or three plays that they need him to take that step forward. But I somehow still truly deep down believe that this dude is undervalued. I think he is so sensational.
3: Love you're talking about.
2: Absolutely.
3: Yeah.
2: He is sensational throwing the football.
0: Reason why I thought that was timely is because we just had a conversation with Jason Wilde about how the defense is owning the offense in training camp, and they are not. Like, he almost was trying to get you to temper expectations a little bit for week one, and it may look different week eight, you know, as time goes on.
1: Oh, yeah.
0: But, like, the main things were essentially, as we've talked about all offseason long, the uncertainty at the offensive line position. Christian Watson has been quiet, and you have done some play-by-play for us as our training camp correspondent, and a lot of times Jordan Love looks for Christian Watson. He adjusts and can't come down with it. That being said,
1: yeah, a little facetious,
0: but and many others would all agree that the best you've seen from Christian Watson was the 10 games that he played coming off of that ACL injury, which was the last thing I would have expected for someone so injury-prone. I thought it would have took him longer to trust that knee.
1: It was right away.
0: And he was great.
1: I mean, he was awesome in that Pittsburgh game. That was his first game back.
0: So I'm battling, because I agree with the way he looked, like in the confidence, the poise, the throws. It's there for Love. But if we've learned anything in the NFL, specifically last year, and in the sport in general, your quarterback doesn't automatically guarantee Super Bowl wins. Seattle did it with a good quarterback and a great quarterback, but a stellar defense and special teams. So I'm just marrying the thoughts of, like, I truly think that if they have a top 10 offensive line, I believe in the weapons and Tucker Kraft and the wide receivers to put up big numbers. But we also have to think, we don't know what Matt LaFleur is going to do in terms of time of possession, running the football. On second down, he runs

0: Like you could, you could talk about all of that, for the whole team.
1: But
0: it's the theme of this team being good, not great. And when they get to that moment, are they able to beat a team instead of like finding ways to lose?
1: Yeah, it's a fair point by you, but I would say the other part of Tony's point, which if you want to knock LaFleur, this would be your opportunity to, is I think we all exited that playoff loss in Chicago going, something's got to give on the coaching staff. I wanted to keep LaFleur. I like Matt LaFleur. You know I'm a staunch LaFleur defender, but that required other changes. And the other changes that happened weren't LaFleur's choice. The defensive coordinator left to take a head coaching job, and the special teams coordinator resigned 40 days after the season ended.
2: That was probably their choice.
1: And I remember when you, me, and Kyle were talking to our buddy Rob Domofsky after the season ended, and he said, yeah, I wouldn't be shocked if all three coordinators change. And that was something I was hoping for, because I think LaFleur can be the head coach to lead you to a Super Bowl, but I don't know if those other three guys, offensive, defensive, and special teams coordinators, were the guys. Two of them are different this year, and hopefully that is an upgrade and something that shows meaningful impact once the games start being played.
2: Yeah, so I still have my doubts of Matty. I will until he proves me otherwise.
1: I mean, I think you can have your doubts, rightfully so. But, like, the emphasis on finishing games, I don't know how you emphasize that, other than just saying you're emphasizing it, right?
2: But it's something you every other year.
1: Yeah. I mean, he's had a shortcoming.
0: And I thought, I remember being super optimistic, actually, of when he made a one-score game, I was like, all right, next time he's in that scenario, he's, you know, in crunch time, he's going to learn from his, like, crunch time's never been his thing.
1: No.
0: It just hasn't.
1: No.
0: And so until that changes, I have to stay where I'm at.
3: Strove, I know you like LaFleur, but right there, you can't agree with that statement and then say you like Matt LaFleur.
4: Which statement?
3: He just said crunch time has never been his thing, and you agreed with that.
1: No, I'm sorry, it's certainly been a shortcoming.
3: Then he can't be head coach.
1: No, he is a head coach.
3: Then you can't be a winner. You can't be a good one.
1: You have to believe in evolution, right? You've got to believe that he can evolve, and I believe that he's shown that.
3: It's been 7 years, so what's your stretch here?
1: My stretch is just, I think he realizes when he got his contract extension, evolution is necessary, and I believe he has preached and shown that this offseason.
3: All right, so this is it then.
1: If they don't make the playoffs, he's not back.
3: How far do they have to get for him to be back for sure?
2: They got to win a game in the playoffs.
1: Great. If they're a wild card team, I'd say they have to get to the divisional round.
3: Great.
1: Yeah.
2: We're next.
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2: on
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6: Hey. Here's a look at your weatherology forecast. Lots of sunshine this afternoon with daytime highs approaching 77. Northwesterly winds 5 to 10 miles per hour. Lows level off around 54. Tonight, clear skies. Daytime highs approaching 80. Tomorrow, sunshine mixed with clouds at times. I'm meteorologist Jennifer Wojcicki on 1430 ESPN Beaver Dam. Right now, it's 75 degrees.
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0: 7-0. Beaver Dam High School girls golf finished second at their own quad. Wanaki was first. Green Bay Preble third. Lake Country Lutheran fourth. Kenna Nelson tied for second. Mia Nortman was seventh. 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
1: It is indeed the 414 hour at 4, but I'm not going to tell you that because we have somebody better to tell you that. Is it Kyle? It's not Kyle, who, I don't know why he's off today, but he's off today. But it is Kyle's favorite. Dirty D in Mukwonago. Dirty D, go ahead.
2: It's the 414 hour and 4 on
3: KND. There it is. That's Dirty D, Dan Mukwonago. Thank you for bringing us in. Ben Brust here alongside Alex Strope, who's in for Kyle Wallace. 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This is more. YouTube at ESPN Milwaukee and at ESPN Madison. You know, something struck me there as you mentioned you were going to Vegas. I don't think you could have picked any worse time.
1: Oh, I've done it.
3: You agree?
1: It's a bad time, no doubt. Yeah, the end of August?
3: Yeah. End of, you got preseason football.
1: No, it'll be over.
3: Oh, it'll be. And I love baseball.
1: Oh, I guess maybe Saturday there's some games. I get there Friday.
3: Great. Have fun with that.
1: I get there Friday.
3: That sounds awesome to watch.
1: And I'm not
3: the
1: even
3: guys
1: staying.
3: You don't even know because none of the starters.
1: I'm not even staying in downtown Vegas on Friday because I'm going to stay by my dad who he lives in Vegas, but it's kind of like technically the suburbs. It's not like he's in the action of.
3: It's going to be 105 plus.
1: Yep.
3: There's no of is.
1: I mean, there's always something happening. I could probably find something to do. But no, I mean, like, this is strictly a pre-football season getaway for 4 days, 3 days.
3: Why wouldn't you save this trip?
4: Is that what happened?
1: I mean, we have our ways, but it would be discounted anytime we went. No.
3: You're a March Madness guy.
1: Yeah, and I could go back out for March Madness. March Madness isn't for 6 months.
3: Whew. Vegas in 6 months increments is really tough.
1: Well, my dad lives there.
3: I understand that.
1: I don't think I've spelled that out, though.
4: Hey, Ben, did you know that Strope's dad lives in Vegas?
1: I don't think I've said that yet.
3: You have.
1: Well, I said I'm staying there, but I guess it's a
4: because his dad lives there.
1: Yeah, that's right. Correct.
3: So your dad lives in Vegas.
1: You got
3: okay,
1: it.
3: Okay, got it.
1: But
4: not his new stepdad that he referenced in hour one. It's his
1: yeah, not right.
3: How many stepdads have you had?
1: This is, okay, so, well, my real dad is not my stepdad.
3: He's my dad.
1: He lives in Nevada.
3: I think we covered that.
1: Okay, so he is not my stepdad. He's my dad. And then I had a different stepdad for about 4 years, and then they got divorced.
3: They hit him on a 1 out of 10 scale.
1: Well, hold on, I'll get there. They got divorced, and then they dated again for 4 years. I liked him. We got along. He's a huge sports fan. So we got along great. I put him at like a...
3: Took your takes as the gospel?
1: I put him at like a 7 out of 10. Yeah, I mean, he was my first like real audience because he was around when I was like 13.
3: Oh, poor guy.
4: This would have been so good during the NFL draft. Just scouting reports.
1: I'd probably put him, I don't know, like 6 out of 10.
3: This new one?
1: No. The new one's awesome. I'd put him at like a 9.5 out of 10. The only knock on him is he's from Ohio originally. So he is a Browns fan, an Ohio State fan, a Cleveland Guardians fan. So he doesn't like my teams, but he's also a big sports fan. And he treats my mother wonderfully. And he's a great time. It's fun to party with.
3: They both treat you really well, considering they didn't invite you to their wedding.
1: That is fair, but they are going to watch my dog this weekend again for the second time this month. So shout out to them.
4: Because you're going to Vegas to visit your dad.
1: You got it. Thanks, sir.
3: So, I just was like, what are you going to do in Vegas? It's fine. You're going to hang out with your dad.
1: No, just Friday.
3: It's fine. You're gonna
1: and then Saturday and Sunday with me and the fiance. She's flying in Saturday.
3: But you're going to one of the most iconic spots to watch sports in a pool.
1: So I didn't piece this together until you said it to me earlier today. So we are going to Stadium Swim, right? Like where is it's the ginormous video screen.
3: I did a flyaway with some fans.
1: Oh, you've been
3: fans.
1: There. I've never been there.
3: Yes, I've been there 3 times. It's wonderful.
1: So that's on Fremont, right? That's not on the strip,
3: correct.
1: Technically. So we've got a stay there, and then...
3: I judged a bikini contest there.
1: Oh, daps, dude. Hell.

0: No, I'm not dapping you. The way he said dap just made me not want to dap him.
1: Then with the hell yeah, dude. Oh my God.
0: And it was like legit.
1: He stood up.
0: Greg Bell and I judged a bikini contest.
2: Break this down for me.
1: No, no, no. We are already on thin ice today.
0: No. What do you mean, no?
2: Didn't you do it on air?
0: We sat next to Playmate of the Year.
2: She was also a judge or she was in the contest?
0: She was a judge.
2: Oh, wow.
0: Rashad White, former Buccaneers running back.
2: Yeah.
0: Matthew Judon was supposed to be there, defensive end.
2: Really? What is going on? What is this? How did you get roped in?
0: They thought we were like, they expected us to be old radio guys. And then when they met us, you're like, oh, they could totally do this because we, you know, you just kinda.
2: So how do you judge? So they just do like a catwalk, I assume?
0: They walk up, they do the thing, like we scored it.
2: Out of what, 10?
0: And by the way, the winner won $10,000. So we judged something that like had money on the line.
1: You were responsible for tuition?
2: That's crazy. That's a great pop.
0: Hey, what happened to thin ice?
2: Yeah, that was a great pop.
1: I was helping someone get their school paid for. I don't know what thin ice you're talking about.
2: What are we... I might regret asking this question.
1: Then don't.
2: What are we judging?
1: Then really
0: don't. What do you
1: mean,
0: what are you judging? It's a bikini contest.
2: Are we judging the bikinis?
0: Appearance, if you like the... I don't know. I don't have the scorecard in front of me. Greg and I were just looking at each other like, what the hell is going on? How are we here?
2: That's the part I'm confused
0: like, we're like a mini Perez Hilton was next to us. Like some sort of like celebrity person like that
2: mini
0: covers...
2: Perez Hilton?
0: I don't know.
2: Why is that the first person that popped in your mind?
0: Like somebody in that industry. Like, these are people, like, there was, like, real judges.
2: Like fashionistas.
0: Yes, there you go. Like, people who, like, know what's going on. Then there's Greg and I with a real scorecard next to a Playmate of the Year. So, like, what the hell's going on?
2: So, are you treating this like college? You're looking over at her scorecard and copying?
0: Oh, hell yeah. Okay. No, we would talk to each other.
2: Oh, all five of you would.
0: There was three judges at one table, three in the other. And we were on the end. She was right next to us. So we were like, hey, you know.
2: You guys didn't belong here.
0: No! But it was awesome.
2: I honestly don't know that I ever knew this about you. This is fascinating.
0: Oh, man. I don't think for either of us that it'd be a good idea to make, like, us up on stage with the winners and all the judges a break screen. But I'm sure I could find it.
2: Wow.
0: I was going to go to the Brewers. How do we get... Oh, stadium swim. And it made me... Obviously,
2: you made it
0: when
2: you
0: say stadium swim, I'm going to think... No, I didn't make it...
2: No,
0: did you think of the time that you judged a $10,000 bikini contest?
2: No, because I've never done that.
0: But if you did, you'd think of it. What?
2: Yeah, I'm blown away.
0: So, what's your confidence meter in the Milwaukee Brewers?
2: Probably higher confidence than you judging a bikini contest.
0: Agree.
1: That segment went from Stroke's dad living in Vegas to stepdad power rankings to a bikini contest.
2: I've only had two.
1: To now Brewers.
0: But also a Carbless Talking text line text that is definitely worth, the opinion of Alex's dad, or of Alex about his stepdads. Did any of your stepdads scratch their head in amazement at your lack of athletic ability?
2: Well, so...
0: did you guys go have a catch?
2: So, the current...
0: And, like, you just throw it, like, past him and his feet and then
2: Well, the current stepdad,
0: him?
2: As of 2 days ago, he was paralyzed 6 years ago. I think it was 11 years ago now. In a surfing accident. This is a true story. And he's worked his way back. He's fine now. But, like...
0: Is he in a... Like, he's not in a wheelchair.
2: No. He's great. He works out, like, 3 times a day. He's unbelievable. But he was, like, fully paralyzed. They never thought he'd walk again. This is a true story. And...
0: Can we get a 30 for 30 on this guy?
2: But he's worked his way back. And, like, he makes fun of me now for when my combine videos come out.
0: Dude, the former paralegic's more athletically than you?
2: I mean, he's definitely stronger than me. He's ripped. I mean, it's an amazing story. Now, the previous...
1: You see how he didn't want to admit it?
2: The previous...
1: You said, he's more athletic. He's definitely stronger.
2: He's definitely ripped. He could definitely lift a lot more than me. And then the stepdad prior, that's when I was, like, in middle school. So he'd, like, come to my games and would, like, coach me up. And that's when I actually had a little bit of athletic ability.
1: Games.
2: I played hoops.
0: Even the way you talk about things still bothers me. I played hoops. I was in the block.
2: I was in the paint.
0: The paint.
2: Getting buckets.
0: You were like, but you don't get buckets in the paint.

0: like getting, when someone says, you know, they're getting buckets.
1: Oh yeah, they're handling the ball.
0: Yeah,
1: a little
0: like
1: bit more.
0: They're doing a lot of the step back. Like right, he's getting buckets. You're not doing a jump hook.
1: I'm grabbing a rebound because thankfully I was taller than a lot of kids, and if I'm lucky, 40% of the time I'm making the follow-up.
0: Only 40% from the paint?
1: Dude, I wasn't good. I wasn't good.
0: Yes, John, a guy who is paralyzed has more athletic ability than him.
1: I think that's effectively what we've determined, yeah. Yeah. No longer paralyzed.
0: Yes, Mark, we do know that the new name of our brand is Good Karma Sports. We just launched that today. Check it out on the Sports Business Journal. Follow us at Good Karma Sports on Instagram. A big day for our company, and we are doing the company a good service by serving sports fans with this conversation the last 11 minutes.
2: So you talked about...

0: So now, like, is this like Blue Crush? Like, did he get hit by a rock?
1: See, now here's your obscure reference. I've never even heard of what you just referenced.
2: Okay, it's so weird. That's the first thing I thought of when he said surfing do. Yeah. Blue Crush.
1: I've never even heard of that.
0: Oh, like, genuinely, like, that's crazy and sad. How did he lose his ability to move?
1: So his daughter lives out in Maine, and he went surfing. It was 11 years ago. I think we just celebrated the 11-year anniversary of that. And
0: you celebrate?
1: Well, he's great now.
0: Like, I know, but...
1: I guess, like, celebrate he's still alive, yeah.
0: Okay, so, okay.
1: Yeah. So he, I don't know the full story. This is before my mother was in the picture. But his daughter lives out in, on the East Coast. They went surfing and something happened. I guess I don't
0: you
1: really know the full
0: asked?
1: Story. I feel like it's kind of a sensitive topic, no? Like that's the most I know that he shared with me. I know he was in the hospital
0: Dude,
1: for a long
0: you
1: time.
0: Ask questions more than anybody in the world. And the fact that you even asked this is there's something fishy going on in this marriage.
1: No, it's not fishy. Yeah.
0: So, you're being weird right now.
1: I'm a little uncomfortable. I feel like I've overshared.
0: Fair enough. Let's go to the Carbless Talking text line. Frank in Port Washington, you're up on the Carbless Talking text line. Hit us.
1: Oh, no.
3: I'm sure Josh Koss is wondering that question, too. I got two for you.
1: He's from Port Washington.
3: The 9.5 steps ad. You like, obviously, the 9.5, and he's working out like a maniac. How are you not working out with him and getting your act together physically?
1: That's a fair question.
0: And then second question, because we want to get both.
3: Yeah, and how hot is your mom?
1: I mean, what do you want me to do with that, Frank? What do you want me to do with that?
0: What do you think?
1: I think my mom birthed me. So I guess look at me and figure it out. How
0: is your mom hot? Yes or no?
1: I don't, that's not a word I would use to describe my own mother.
2: You have never stuttered more on the air.
1: I mean, what an uncomfortable question.
0: What a great call. Thank you, Frank.
1: My mom, I've called her beautiful. Like, I texted her when she got married on Saturday. I said, you look beautiful.
0: You know, at any point you could have stopped and I really would have moved on, but now you just keep going, so
1: well,
0: I just let you drown.
2: Don't stop, Stroke. Well, get yourself out of this.
1: Well, no, with Frank...
0: On a scale of 1 to 10, how hot's your mom?
2: If Ben was in Nevada visiting your dad who lives there, what would he rate your mom at the bikini contest? It's very simple
1: well,
2: to do
1: and
2: this
1: my dad
2: segment,
1: are
2: guys.
1: Not together. I think you missed that. My mom doesn't live in Nevada.
2: Yeah,
1: my
2: no,
1: mom lives in Manitowoc.
2: Thanks, Charles.
0: Getting lost in the sauce. He's uncomfortable.
1: You think?
0: You still haven't given me an answer. What is she out of 10? There you go. Finally, you turned your mic off. I mean, it's all you had to do and I would have stopped. You know that.
1: The thing that makes me upset is now the title of this podcast in the column.
0: Strophe's mom.
1: Yeah.
0: Strophe.

0: I'm in love with trophies, Mom.
1: You're surviving, Kyle and Brust.
2: That's what you're saying.
3: That's what I'm saying?
2: It's 100% what you're saying. Now, I disagree.
1: On ESPN Wisconsin and the ESPN Wisconsin app. That's the

0: That's what I'm saying?
1: It's 100% what you're saying. Now, I disagree.
2: On ESPN Wisconsin and the ESPN Wisconsin app.
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1: Stopped on in to QC Kinetics in their Mequon location, and it was amazing to see the consultative approach, sitting down with their team, understanding all the ways that they can help you. 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QC Kinetics right now. 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That's 414-240-2298. Ben Brust and Alex Strofe. I'm going to move on. I've grown up. I'm not going to ask you how hot your mom is on a scale of 1 to 10. Not going to do that.
2: Thank you.
1: Ben Brust, Alex Strofe in for Kyle Walls. 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
2: Or don't call us.
1: Because the last person asked you how
3: why
1: hot
3: not?
1: Your mom is?
3: Why not?
2: Yeah, the last call we took said, Strofe, how hot is your mom?
3: To be fair, you were talking about her wedding, and then the phone lines lit up. They were so busy that there was a Tyler who called in. I missed his call. I wish he'd call back. I missed it. I felt bad.
2: Look, I speak for a living, right? This is what we do. This is how I put bread on my table. I've never been...
1: Just stop. Just let me get where we need to go. You're failing.
2: I've never been
1: stuttering.
2: More of a loss for words than being asked the question, how hot is your mom? Ben, how hot is your mom?
1: Exactly. See, what you should have done is, like, I'm not talking about this, and I would have moved on for you. You're struggling just as bad as you did on Brewer's extra innings last night. I heard you stuttering a little bit.
2: I did have a little bit of a stuttering issue during one segment. I don't know what happened. It was fair. Yeah, I was mad. That was, of course, the show you listened to. I filled it on Saturday. No stuttering issues. I really struggled last night. It was one segment in particular.
1: Yeah.
2: I went to break, and I couldn't get words out.
1: I know. I heard it.
2: I thought I was having a medical emergency at one point.
1: You're all good. That being said, speaking of the Brewers, they had to play in the cool Little League World Series Classic yesterday. Didn't get the win, but they'd take two of the three games from the Braves. And then, you know, if you look at the weekend prior, you take three of four from the Dodgers. The Dodgers have then since won six in a row and are one back of the Brewers. And the goals remain the same. Clinch the playoffs, which are getting closer. Win the division, which you have a six-game cushion, I believe, to the Cubs right now. And get one of the top two seats. The last thing you want to do is fall to a three and be in a wild card conversation. We know what those routes have been. We had a moment where your guy, Sal Frelick, lit AmFam Field up after a back-to-back home run, a no-doubter, and we all know what happened after that. Which is why I consistently remind everyone that winning games in August is important. This doesn't just become, there's a lot of baseball left, but it's not just like, we go, hey, it's one of 162. No, it's, hey, there's a goal here, and you can see where everyone else is, and what you do right now is important because we know with history, if you get a bye, your likelihood of getting to places you have never gone is higher. So I can't wait to see what they do with, as you had said, like 16 of their 19 remaining games being NL Central opponents?
2: No. They have 19 games remaining in the season 16, against divisional opponents.
1: 16 and
2: they have
1: within what?
2: 16 and 18 days. They have two off days in between there. It's August 31st through, I think,
1: sorry,
2: September
1: 17th. Sorry, you were stuttering during that point yesterday or I couldn't hear you.
2: So they have this series in New York. Then they return home for that quick one this weekend against the Rangers. And then it is their next 16 games are against divisional opponents, including seven against the Cubs.
1: Mm.
2: You just said their lead's only six games. Quick math tells you those are some crucial, crucial games for the future of what the NL Central's winner looks like.
1: I would also say what's been great about what they've been able to do, as the Cubs have won, the Brewers have won. The Cubs have been playing really good. So have the Brewers in terms of a win column.
2: Yeah.

0: point, because as I listened, and it was a great point made by Craig Kishon of Brewers TV with you, say you split that and it's a seven-game series. Split being you take 3 of 4 or 3 of 7 or you take 4 of 7. Mm-hmm. You go 3 and 4 or 4 of 3. That's not going to make a huge dent on what you've built up. So it's continuing to stay the course here. But has your confidence meter gone up in terms of seeing them play these teams in the regular season and what you think they can do in the postseason?
1: Yeah, I yes.
0: Why?
1: Because I think what we
0: and you can let us know if your confidence meter is up for the Brewers in the postseason. 800-990-3776.
1: I think when we think back to the trade deadline and what we were worried about, there was three buckets we could talk about. It's starting pitching, relief pitching, back into the bullpen, and a big bat. I don't know that
0: for every team.
1: Well, right. I mean, that's pretty much all you can add, right? But when you think about the Brewers and what they did at the deadline, wasn't really any of that. They added Dustin May, who's what, maybe your fourth starter at best?
0: Mm-hmm. He's going to be fighting.
1: Yeah, he's going to be fighting.
0: Two great starts and then one horrendous start.
1: It was really bad last week. So Logan Henderson seems to be that guy.
0: Yes, they're three. Henderson, Harrison, and Miz.
1: Kyle Harrison I still struggle with, but it seems like he's starting to bounce back as he gets healthier and healthier since returning from the IL. So starting pitching. But by the way, even if those guys have a bad day, it seems like you're still in a game. The Brewers are
0: in every game.
1: They were a foot away from walking off the Braves and sweeping them in that series last night.
0: Walking off wouldn't be possible.
1: It was a three-run shot.
0: They weren't the home team. Oh, they were the home team.
1: Yeah.
0: Holy cow.
1: It's the bottom of the ninth. Yeah.
2: Yeah, that was a home run, and they did some math.
0: How many?
2: It's six. Only six, and it would not have been at AmFam Field, which I don't believe, because that thing looked torched off the bat. But McKelvey did the research, and it would have been very close at AmFam, and they said you can't really take into account the air, but by measurement, it would not have been a home run at AmFam Field, and it made me feel a little bit better.
0: It had to, because you're right there, and then obviously Jake Bauer's one of the hottest hitters for the team. Unbelievable at bat. Two unbelievable at bats. He saw 11 pitches.
1: In the first inning, yeah.
0: Was it a walk that he took?
1: Yep.
0: Four balls. Then 12 pitches. Bomb. An absolute bomb.
1: 23 pitches in his first two at bats.
0: Unbelievable.
1: It's like five at bats.
0: It was unbelievable. So again, as we're getting into this conversation, I'm sorry. The reasons why you're confidence is up from those two series.
1: Yeah, starting pitching is always going to keep you in the game, and the bats are seemingly turning a corner, the ones you were worried about. William Contreras has had a really good last week and a half since the Padres series. I might be on an island here.
0: Don't say it.
1: I'm going to say it.
0: Don't say it.
1: I think Christian Yelich is getting a swagger back. I think he's got a swagger back a little bit. Now, I want him to continue to hit in like that 6-7 spot. I don't want him back at leadoff like he played a majority of the season. I want him somewhere in the middle, back end of that order. And I feel good about that. If Yelly comes up with two on and one out, I'm going to feel good about that. No, I'm not going to say, oh, he's going to yell.
0: Because his playoff
1: run
0: statistics are really good.
1: Historically, they have not been. But maybe he's just struggling in the regular season to go berserk in the playoffs.
0: See, but that's not a correlation you could say with confidence.
1: No, of course not. I'm being
2: wishful thinking. Also, in your fantasy, if he comes on with two on and one out, let's just pray that one of those two on is not on first.
0: First.
1: Yeah, that's true.
0: The grounder, the second, first base is likely.
1: Let's hope they're both in scoring position. But you have to feel great about what Joey Ortiz is doing in the back of that order. You have to feel great about, you know, Contreras, like I mentioned, who has turned a corner. You still always feel good about Chirio. And Terang struggled since coming back from the IL, but I don't anticipate that will continue. He's going to get hot at some point. You have bats that can win you games, and your pitching is going to keep you in games. They love playing these low scoring games. They never get blown out. It's just games they're never in.
0: The hard part is I feel like everything you've talked about is everything we talked about last year.
1: Yeah, to a point.
0: And you swept the Dodgers last year in the regular season.
1: Jake Bowers, Garrett Mitchell didn't exist last year. And Joey Ortiz wasn't what this Joey Ortiz is. So that's three guys who were pretty much non-factors in the postseason.
0: You're going to make me do an exercise now.
1: Oh, and by the way, Luis Lara, RBI triple last night. That kid's coming into his own. He's awesome. My boy Sal's not going to have a spot. He'll be on the team. But I do worry about where Sal Frelick fits into all this.
0: I think he's going to be on the roster.
1: I think so, too. I think he's earned that, but I don't think he's a star. Your starting outfield is Chirio, Mitchell, Lara, and you'd be silly not to have that as much as possible.
0: Well, easy on the Lara.
1: Why?

0: because I think Bowers might have to play right because Vaughn might have to be playing because Vaughn is also a guy.
1: Or you make a decision that I think a lot of fans have been asking for.
0: And that's just put Christian Yelich on the bench?
1: Mm-hmm.
0: After you just said he's turning a corner?
1: I hope he's turning a corner. I'm encouraged by the last week.
0: So you said something without anything behind it.
1: Well, what's the best lineup? Is it benching Yelich, putting Bowers or Vaughn, whichever one, as the DH?
0: Vaughn.
1: And then you put Lara in the outfield.
0: I watched Andrew Vaughn try and catch a liner over his head yesterday. I don't know if he left the ground.
2: he had an error at first yesterday, too.
1: He did.
0: Pat's got all options.
1: Yeah.
0: The question becomes, are the options as good as we want to feel about come a major series in the playoffs? And that's what I continue asking myself because I hate to say Kyle's right. And I don't believe that there was a bat that was like right there. I hope they were making calls for the right bat and it just didn't happen. But I like the back end of the bullpen. I like getting Jojo Romero. He's going to do a rehab start soon. He was also part of that Dusty May trade. I think he's going to be awesome for them considering how much they relied on Ashby. DL Hall's been very good as well. Another lefty in high leverage spots will be very useful.
1: Mm-hmm.
0: Getting Abner back, he was 22, 23 straight scoreless outings. McGill has been awesome in his last 30 games.
1: Dude, he's been nails.
0: Nails. So
1: Uribe has been nails too. And again, I made this point.
0: So again, it all comes back to maybe I'm again. This is the question that I've asked, and it keeps coming back to it. If they don't go as far as they go that you want them to, is because the inexperienced pitching staff, because that is a concern. Just no experience from Harrison, Henderson, and Miz from a starting standpoint. He was electric out of the bullpen. Who's your fourth? Or is it the bats? So
1: when you're throwing strike gas like he does, though, I really have zero concerns about Miz.
0: That's not what I'm saying. I'm just more the totality of the inexperience.
1: Henderson and Harrison should be what can they do when the lights are the brightest?
0: And the heart beating faster. You would know best with your athletic ability. Chef Ed, you're on the Carbless Talk and Text Line, 800-990-3776.
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3: 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We're united and it feels so good. I think it's only appropriate the three of us are together. I'll make it short and sweet.
4: Brewers!
0: Tony's got a surprise for us. Thanks, Chef Ed. 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
7: The Dodge County Fair is over, and organizers are calling the 173rd edition a success. Fair President Doug Nindman estimates more than 50,000 people attended. A 68-year-old cable woman suffered serious injuries after crashing into a semi Friday night in Oak Grove. The sheriff's office says she failed to stop at County Highways A and W. Two juveniles had minor injuries, and the semi driver was not hurt. Beaver Dam area schools will hold open houses Wednesday ahead of the September 1st start of school. The middle school event will include a beam signing for the new school. Waupun has joined the Wisconsin Main Street program. The designation recognizes the city's downtown revitalization work and provides access to training and grant opportunities. 16-year-old Cole Hemling is a Beaver Dam FFA leader, 4-H member, and Golden Beavers kicker. His poultry team won state, and he is headed to nationals. His chickens were on display at the Dodge County Fair. With your ESPN News, I'm Allison Beggs.
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0: in Wisconsin history.
1: Wow.
0: Well, I mean, whether he was or he wasn't, that's what I'll label him as, for being a traitor. Moving to ESPN 1000, that was C-Cat. TC, what do you got for us?
2: Barely keeping Kyle and Brust on the air.
3: You decide to marry her. You decide to put the baby inside of her.
4: I love the NFL.
2: And somehow still finding time to judge the world around him.
5: You poked the bear. I'll do you one better.
2: With C-Cat, this is Catastrophic.
6: Hi, guys. I have a golfing problem in my personal life. I'm a really big fan of the Chicago Bears, but I just didn't tell you until my last week. Oh, look, we're getting a caller.
7: Alex Strolf, how's it going?
1: Wow, is this C-Cat?
7: Ben, Benjamin Button. Ben Brust, how's it going?
0: What do you want?
7: I got a phone call that my efforts were requested, and I heard there are two NFL owners out there paying for booty, one in San Francisco and one in Houston, who just traded for Keyshawn Booty. Good joke by me. Really good joke by me. Did someone else make that joke yet? I hope I'm the first.
0: You're the first. What do you have going on in your personal life? What personal problems do you have?
7: Personal problems.
0: You still
7: my
0: suck.
7: My dog had a golfing attack last night.
1: A what attack? Sleep. Golfing attack?
7: A golfing attack. GULPING. Any dog owner might be able to tell you. It's like when a dog has something stuck in their throat or they're having an anxiety attack and they just gulp and they lick the floor. And when they lick the floor, they get more stuff stuck in their throat. And this is happening between the hours of 10 p.m. to 4 a.m. And the dog was under the bed, and I was dragging it out, and it would go back under the bed, and this was a repetitive process.
0: Is the dog okay?
7: I guess so.
0: Well, I'm so glad that this happened. Karma, suck it.
8: And that's the end of C-Cat, the official end of his appearances here on ESPN Milwaukee. I just thought, Ben, you would want to hear from him one more time.
1: You thought wrong.
0: No, it was perfect.
8: You guys, why was that the best he's been on air?
0: It's the best. It's the best he's been.
8: He just told a story. He made a butt joke.
1: The booty joke was fun.
8: It was good.
1: The booty joke was fun.
0: For those who missed it, Keyshawn Booty was traded from the Patriots to the Texans.
1: And?
0: I'm not going to say the other one.
8: That's fair. Why not? Good job, because he's exercising good judgment.
0: You learned. It?
1: It's in the news.
0: Sure, read the news.
1: Jed York was picked up by the police in Ohio for allegedly soliciting.
0: Who's Jed York to those?
1: Jed York is the owner of the San Francisco 49ers. He was arrested in an Ohio trailer park, apparently, for soliciting, if you know what I'm saying.
0: Gotcha.
1: Allegedly. Okay. Well, allegedly.
8: You didn't say it, though. That's... The joke was using the word. That's what made it fun.
1: Well, he got...
8: But then you said you were going to do it, and then you didn't say it.
1: C-Cat said paying for booty.
0: Man, C-Cat is better than you.
8: Oh, man.
1: Now we're just lying. You accuse me of lying.
0: How long is my man there? Like a week? Can we fix the video stream, please, on the Carbo Stock and Text line?
8: Yeah, we can do that.
0: We're back!
8: No, here's actually the catastrophic
1: you're
8: what I was going to go with. Ben's frozen. Strofe, you might be frozen. Strofe, you're not frozen. The issue is...
1: Oh, God.
8: We're going to have to reset the camera, and that's what started this show. There's a big debacle to get things underway.
0: You've been less ornery since then.
8: All right, here's the real issue.
0: What personal problem do you have?
8: This job.
1: What's wrong?
8: I suck at it. So I'm going to need your guys' help to be better at it. Okay. Over
0: so
8: the
0: you're
8: next
0: saying
8: couple
0: it's a good thing we posted for the job?
8: Yeah,
0: GoodKarmaBrands.com/careers.
1: GoodKarmaSports.com.
0: Yeah, GoodKarmaSports.com/careers.
8: You want to produce this show? Legitimately, it is a job opening. I am interim, and interim is doing a lot of heavy lifting there. I'm hour to hour.
1: You'll physically be there, though.
8: Yeah, I'll physically be here, but Ben might kill me before then. Kyle doesn't care. He doesn't know what's going on half the time back here.
0: He'll care, he just won't say it out loud to your face.
8: And that's worse. Just be real. Like, just say it. But what I need is help from you guys and the fans. What do we need?

0: here the next couple of weeks. We're almost to football season.
1: In this segment?
0: No. This show. What are you guys looking for? What do you mean this segment?
2: I don't think I have much of an opinion here.
1: I don't know what he's asking.
2: I actually don't either, which is why I don't have much of an opinion.
0: All right, never mind.
1: You're just as bad as this at CCAT. Which is why we posted the job on Good Karma Sports.
0: I never said I was good at this.
1: Oh, man. CCAT has triggered the entire Carbless Talk and Text line. I don't think anybody wanted to hear his voice ever again.
0: I know, that's what kind of made it funny. I didn't want to hear his voice. I hated calling him. But I thought it would be good radio. I could be wrong.
1: You know what's better?
0: Homer?
2: Yes.
1: Brian Bulaga?
2: Also yes.
1: Are you going to be able to get him on VMix?
0: No! He was not... Do you know what? I'm not taking responsibility. I will show you the list that I was given.
1: You took a picture of my show sheet that says Brian Bulaga.
0: I didn't look at the picture. The list that I was given for everything going forward, he was not listed on Mondays. So I got to figure this out now. Who gave you the list? CCAT! I actually need help, Strofe. Come back here.
2: Yep, sounds good.
3: Island Brust.
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6: Here's a look at your weatherology forecast. Lows level off around 54. Tonight, under mainly clear skies, south winds around 5 miles per hour. Daytime highs approaching 80. Tomorrow, a blend of clouds and sun. Chance of thunderstorms. Tomorrow night, lows level off around 63. Mainly cloudy skies expected. I'm meteorologist Jennifer Wojcicki on 1430 ESPN Beaver Dam. Right now, 75.
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1: Joining us on the Yuengling guest hotline is Brian Bulaga. Brian, what's going on? It's Kyle and Brust, no Kyle, with Alex Strofe.
2: How are we doing?
1: We are doing good. 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
3: It's been a little bit. 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
1: 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Brian, your biggest takeaway from preseason game number two was?
2: I mean, for me, I think it's how good the offense looked against a really good defense, right? I think that to me is a very good sign, very positive, how fluent they looked and how they went up and down the field against Denver's once. I get Denver's working through things too, right? It's preseason for them as well, and, you know, things like that. You know, it is what it is, but normally defenses are further along in camp than offenses. That's just the way it normally goes. It's a tale as old as time. We got told that every year, and defenses are further along, yada, yada, yada, yada. But the offense looked really good, really clean. It looked like there were new ideas, new things happening on the field that that you didn't see last year. And to me, that's a positive thing. And
1: can you simply break that down as good as you can?
2: Well, I mean, I think the intermediate game, the passing game, intermediate routes, coming open very quickly, I think that's something that a lot of people were used to seeing early in the Matt LaFleur offense. Under Aaron and Devontae and guys like that, and receivers getting open quickly, and the quarterback making quick decisions and getting the ball to the wideouts and letting those guys make plays. So we're starting to see that again, which I think is fantastic because that opens up the deep shots later in the game, especially with the play action as that gets going. I think the throwing the football, obviously Lloyd's touchdown, I think throwing to the running back out of the backfield in mismatches is something that we haven't seen a bunch of since Aaron Jones. So to see Lloyd get a touchdown on that, I think that's something that they're going to try to work back into this offense because you can exploit linebackers if you have running backs that can go 1v1 against linebackers and shake them a little bit and pop open. So just a couple little nuggets that, to me, I think are very good signs for this offense going into week one of the season.
3: Yeah, Brian, the anecdote you used there at the beginning, the fact that defenses are ahead of offenses always in the offseason makes me feel a little bit better because Wildy was on with us about an hour and a half ago and mentioned that it's been a lot of the defense whooping up on the offense early in camp. Now, obviously, it's against your own team, so we'll see more on Wednesday in a joint practice. But encouraging anecdote from you to acknowledge that the defense is typically ahead of the offense in the training camp. I guess I'd never heard that.
2: Yeah, that's, you know, it's the way it normally goes and why that is, I'm not totally sure. For us, it always seemed like we didn't catch our stride in camp until, like, now the way they do camp now is so different than when we, you know, the way we used to do camp. But I always felt like we would catch stride around that preseason two, preseason three range is when the offense would kind of start clicking and things would, the operation would look clean. And you pretty much have all your installs in, so you can go up and down the playbook and guys feel comfortable with it. And you just get into a little bit of a better rhythm. Early on in camp, the offense is still trying to work through things and get everyone back on the same page where the defense, I mean, obviously they work as a unit. I'm not saying they don't, but there's a lot of individual base play on the defensive side of the ball, and guys can, you know, make up for some things with great individual play. Where on offense, it's not really the case, right? You kind of need all 11 on the same page and clicking for that thing to work. So for me, seeing that Denver game and how they did against that defense shows that the offense is starting to kind of catch their rhythm

0: in what they're doing.
1: Jason Wilde also mentioned with us as Brian Bulaga is joining Kyle and Bruss without Kyle. Alex Strofin for him on the Yingling guest hotline. Jason mentioned that he's writing about on Channel 3000 how Jordan Morgan's had a quietly pretty good off season. What have you seen from him, and what else did you notice from the O-line in the preseason game?
0: Yeah, I mean, I think he's, I mentioned it from his first week in preseason against Pittsburgh. I thought he played well, and I think he did well again against really good pass rushers in Denver. I get it. It was one series, and, you know, you want a body of work, right? Like, that's kind of the way you judge guys is off based off a body of work in multiple games and a bunch of snaps, but you got to take what you can get, right? And right now we have two preseason games, and we've seen what kind of he's done in two preseason games, and he's played well. And obviously we don't get to see what happens in camp, right? We don't get to watch that tape and kind of look at that and see how he's doing there. But clearly they're very happy with what he's doing. And then he goes out on the field and he performs well against good pass rushers. He went against Highsmith in Pittsburgh and Bonito and those guys in Denver. So, like, he's showing that he's put in the work in the offseason. He's improved on a lot of things, and hopefully this momentum continues to carry for him. It's just put together good performances one at a time, right? Like, don't get ahead of yourself. Don't start thinking one thing or another. Just good performances week by week, and camp, work on one thing and get better at that and move on to the next. And it looks like that's what he's doing. And so far he's been good. And the next thing, I know, a lot of people, but everyone continues to write Monken as the starter at right guard. I think that's going to be up for debate. I'm not totally sure I'm 100% sold on him yet as the right guard, especially if Banks is healthy enough to play. Now, that's what throws a wrench in this whole thing, is if Banks is not healthy enough to play, then obviously that starting line that you saw minus Belton at right tackle, that'll be Zeebach. Those will be your starting guards. But if Banks plays, I see Burton starting at right guard. I think that'll be the way that goes. And I understand it's counterproductive right now because he's playing left guard only, which kind of – that's why that's the wrench in this whole thing, right? It's not good, but – I'm just not completely sold yet on Monk at right guard. I think he's done some decent things in the preseason games, but then you've seen things that just you can't have that consistently. And that's the only thing that I would look for in these next few weeks at camp is if Burton is getting reps at right guard.
2: If they have a rotation at right guard again, I will not have hair by week two.
0: Yeah, I'm not going to be happy with that. And the thing is, like, I don't think there is a need for it. I think if you're going to play your best five, I think Burton at right guard
2: is
0: your best guy. And you go with that and you just leave it. Listen, not knocking what Monk's done this camp. Clearly, he's improved a bunch. Since year one to right now, right? I mean, he's improved a bunch, and that's a lot of credit to him. But there's a difference between performing just in training camp 11v11 versus Packers and then doing it against high-level starters like we saw against Denver. It's a different beast. And then you throw in the regular season and how everything ratchets up and the intensity and the meaning of every single play. It's just different. And right now, if you look at the way the two, I don't want to call Monk a rookie, but you know, he hasn't played any football, essentially.
2: Effectively, two redshirt years for him, right?
0: Yeah, he hasn't played any football. You look at the two young guys, and who's performing the best right now? It's Burton. So, if there is a competition at right guard, Burton should be the guy that would get the nod there, in my opinion, as of right now.
2: Brian, we've got 50 seconds. So, just pro or anti joint practices, did you enjoy them as a player with the Packers having one coming up on Wednesday?
0: I think there's positives to them, and I can't say I love them, but at the same time, I think you get really good work out of them if the guys across the ball aren't a certain type of way, and they're there to actually work and do the right things. Going against different players is always a positive, and always, for me, better than doing a preseason game. So if I can get that in instead of a preseason

0: still have that problem in the stadium interchange. Eastbound 94, we have a broken down semi that is stuck in the right lane. So that means things are going to be really tight heading through there, right at where 175 matches up with eastbound 94. So just keep that in mind. It's going to be slow for a bit. We got backups pretty much from 84th Street, solid all the way to that point. Back in Waukesha County, we do have delays from Highway F all the way to Barker Road as well. Westbound 94, you're backing up from about 35th Street to Holly Road. And then on southbound 894, that's got backups from about the Zoo Interchange all the way through the Hale to about 60th Street. Southbound also still has that accident just south of Beloit Road on the right shoulder. Traffic is brought to you by the Bud Pavilion's free concert series, Wednesday Night Live, presented by Beatbox. Cherry Pie is back this Wednesday at the Bud Pavilion at State Fair Park. Gates open at 6. Music starts at 7. And checking the TMJ4 Storm Team forecast. Tonight, mostly clear with a low of 58. Tomorrow, partly cloudy, slight chance for afternoon rain, a high of 80. From the WTMJ Traffic Center, I'm Debbie Lasaga on 94.5 ESPN.
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0: 60 minutes of your day, the Brian Bootlaga Homer Hour, which means that Dr. Football might spend the entire hour talking about the offensive line. If you don't know this, he seems reasonable. He seems normal. He has one weakness as a human being. He feels it necessary to watch games twice. I don't know if that applies in the preseason game, but here's someone who spent his whole life playing football. I believe he can watch anything and immediately have an idea. But no, Brian Bulaga, during the regular season, needs to watch the game a second time so he can be even better. Good evening, Brian. How are you doing?
1: I'm good. How are you?
0: I'm fine. So, in the preseason, do you watch the game twice as you do in the regular season?
1: I watch the ones twice, and that's about it.
0: Which everyone should know, his actions tell you all you need to know about the preseason.
1: Yes.
0: Okay.
1: That's about as far as that goes. And we talked about this on our last show. I mean, the reason why, right, is they played Denver, and Denver played their ones. So that would be tape you would want to watch a second time.

0: Like, to me, that's normal to want to watch good on good twice in that setting. So it's not the case always in preseason, right? Not every team plays their ones and things like that, but Denver did, and it's good tape to watch, in my opinion.
1: And there were a couple of things when I heard you giving the preview. You mentioned a couple of things, and the most important thing is at left tackle, Jordan Morgan. And the last time you said he got beaten a little bit and you liked the way he responded. We learned on that. What happened? And then what did you see that you liked in any facet regarding Jordan Morgan? You could say you like how he ties his shoes. We will take anything as far as what the doctor says.
0: Yeah, I mean, I think he built off last week's performance because I think he performed well again against Denver. And I think Denver has better pass rushers. So to me, that means he learned from last week's tape, improved during the week, went out and played Denver against better rushers, and played well again. So to me, that's very encouraging. When you're talking about his kind of development throughout the summer and in preseason. And listen, I'm not saying every rep was perfect. I'm not going to say that because every rep wasn't perfect. If he's going to be critical of himself, which I highly recommend if you play offensive line in high school, if you play in college, if you play it at the pro level, to be very critical of yourself. That's the only way you can grow. That's the only way you can get better is if you are critical of every rep that you take. There's almost no such thing as a perfect rep. You learn that over years of playing that, yeah, there's really good reps, but there's rarely perfect reps. And the goal is to have perfect reps, but, it's rare, right? I mean, the guys on the other side of the ball get paid a lot of money too, and they want to be perfect. So like your job is to be really good. Like, I mean, you want to be perfect, but it's to be really good. So be critical of yourself. And when you're looking at your own film, whether it's practice or game, be critical and make little corrections, things that you can do better. And obviously, I think Jordan Morgan has been doing that since the spring up until this point because you've seen improvement from week one of preseason to now. And I think that's a really good sign for this offense. If he can play at a high level and a high standard, I'm not saying he needs to be perfect. I'm not saying that. Like, that's like I saw some perfect tackle play in my time. Joe Thomas was one of them. Trent Williams has played perfect at time. Lane Johnson, Bakhtiari, Clifton, like Sitton, Lang, like those guys have played perfect at times. Lindsley, I've played with a lot of guys that have played perfect football. It's not easy to do. It takes really special players to do that, but if you can be really good to really good, that makes the offense so much better. And to me, that's kind of on his trajectory right now is he's performing at a good level. And if he can get really good, this offense can do some special things. And I hate to put it on one guy, but we've talked about it so much that when you can have your tackles, so when Zeebock gets back in the lineup, assuming he's healthy and he's feeling 100% and he's back to playing the way that we're all used to seeing him play when he's healthy, if you can have your tackles block one-on-one consistently against ends and then help out the interior of that line, right, slide to the guy that's struggling and or have a running back fill or chip on his way out through the middle of the offense to the guard that needs help before he goes on his route, but your tackles can block ends consistently one-on-one, it shores up protection so much. So to have two tackles that can block one-on-one consistently makes an offense, like, phenomenally better. And I know people are going to sit here and listen and go, well, no kidding. No blank. Like, yeah, but, like, it's harder said than done, right? Like, it really, we haven't seen it in Green Bay in a while. We'll just put it that way.
1: We haven't?
0: No. It hasn't been going on in Green Bay for a while.
1: You're talking about at left tackle.

0: I mean, yeah. Ever since Dave left, you haven't had tackles.
1: On a scale of 1 to 10, he was a what, 8 or 9? I mean, he was...
0: When Dave was healthy?
1: Yeah. Healthy is a 9 or 10. He was as good as anybody in the league when he was
0: Yes.
1: All right,
0: nine or 10.
1: All right, since then, what, 5s or 6s or...
0: Four and a half to six.
1: All right, well, I would tell you right now with Jordan Morgan, I'll take a 5. I'll take a 5 right now. I don't know if you will.
0: He's
1: never played left tackle, sir.
0: I know. Well, yeah, he has. He did it in college.
1: Come on.
0: Hey, listen. As much as I would bet
1: some of the other guys that were getting 3 and 4.5 played left tackle in college too.
0: I know we want to cut him slack, but at the same time, when you say this, when you call your shot, right? When you call your shot and say, I'm going to be the left tackle here.
1: All right.
0: There's expectations to that, right? And I like the boldness. I'm all for it. Hey, if you're calling your shot, then you go out there and you do it, and you do it well. Even more tip of the cap to you, my friend. But, like, I think you're looking at consistently. He needs to be at a 6.5 to 8 consistently.
1: Whoa, his first year as starter. Were you a 6.5 to 8 your first year?
0: This is not his first year starting.
1: What? I mean, at left tackle.
0: Left tackle's
1: the kahuna.
0: But the problem is he's not a rookie anymore. Right. He's not a second year player anymore. There has to be growth, and he's showing that. That's why, like, I don't want to get off to say, like, set low expectations for him. I'm not doing that, because how he's performing on the field is quite opposite of that. Like, it's quite the opposite. He's performing well. So, like, why am I going to lower the bar for the guy when he's on the field showing good play?
1: How difficult this is. It's the first year, and
0: you have to give
1: him a little slack. You will not take 5.
0: I don't want 5.
1: I didn't say you want it. I don't want it. You won't take 5. All right. Will you take 6? This isn't
0: like 6, 6.5.
1: All right. Okay. You're expecting, and you believe he can do better, but...
0: Yes. I based on what I've already seen so far, I know he can. You've seen reps on tape that show that he can do better. And to me, that's the expectation that gets set, right? Like, listen, it's the same way for any high-level player, right? Like, if he shows that he's this good in this game, that doesn't mean he can drop off to
1: being bad. Yeah, but what if you had played well at guard, and then they say, okay, Ryan Bulaga is going to left tackle. Wouldn't you have wanted, hey, Homer, calm down. Give me a 5 the first year to accept the 5, and I'll move up from there.
0: No, because you got to have more expectations of yourself than that.
1: I know you have to understand... I may have great expectations and I'm going to grow hair tomorrow, but I got to look at reality and say, so you've seen enough. See, this impressed me. You've seen enough that you aren't even saying, yeah, but it's his first year. You're going, yeah, but it's his first year, but you still expect 6.5. There's something, because you hide it, but you can be pretty, not difficult, but you have high standards.
0: I think at tackle play, because of the guys that I was around, and even in L.A. with Rashawn Slater, being around him, who is a very elite left tackle in my opinion, I've seen elite left tackle play with Clifton, Bakhtiari, Slater. Like, I know what it looks like.
1: He's not going to give us elite left tackle play his first year.
0: I've told you.

0: expecting some elite, and you'll let us know.
1: Yes, because I truly think that when you look at him play and his footwork and how he moves, he's able to do all that. He's able to pass that against great rushers, speed rushers, power rushers. He's shown that in the first 2 weeks. Highsmith is a power guy. Bonillo and those guys are speed rushers. So he's able to adjust his game based on personnel that he's playing. That's obviously number one. You have to have the feet. It's what happens, like what we talked about against Pittsburgh, when you have a bad rep, how do you learn from that and bounce back from that? He's shown that. So now we're saying that the mental is now there, which I don't think the mental was there the first few years for him. I mean, last year when they were moving him around at right tackle to guard, like, the mental wasn't there. That's a lot to handle. That's why last year I did give him a pass. I did. I said, like, this isn't, like, it's hard to judge him based on how he's being moved around from all these different positions. That's not fair. That's hard to do in the NFL. That's not the case this year. He's been at left tackle. He's staying at left tackle, and he's showing, in my opinion, really good play. So, like, no, I'm not going to lower the bar for him. I'm not. And I would guarantee you he probably would say the same thing. Like, I'm not going to lower the standard for myself or want a break because of that. Like, this is the spot I wanted to play. This is what I played in college. This is where I'm comfortable. I'm expected to play at a high level, period. And so far in the preseason games, I get it, they're preseason, but he went against starting high-level DNs. He's held up. So that's the way I'm going to judge it.
0: I know, that's the way you're going to judge it, but you're as one who's listened to you, you'll be disappointed if we have discussions about left tackle. You'll say, there's a range that occurs for any player. But I think, now this is now where we get it. First, J.F. Zeebach, he's number one on the list. There's no worry about him whatsoever, other than the injury. Mm-hmm. So now the question is Jordan Morgan possible to be second if he plays just at your level of expectation? Not that there aren't going to be ups and downs, or is the center, where would
1: you? Yeah. Yeah, no, I mean, like, and I understand there will be ups and downs. That's the way it goes for any player in the league. Like, you have bad reps or you'll have a bad game or something like that. But there is a very strong possibility that he can be the number two guy on this offensive line by the time this season ends. Absolutely he can be. Absolutely he can be. There's no doubt in my mind. It's like I said, though, how you put together your body of work week after week, right? It's consistency. That's what makes coaches sleep well at night, knowing that they have a consistent starter in their group, right? The position coaches that I know I'm going to get from him week in and week out. This is what I can expect from him. This is what he's going to deliver every week. That makes me sleep better at night. It's the guys that range from really good to, oh my gosh, what was that? Like, how did that even happen? Like, I don't even understand what he was doing out there. Like, that's what makes coaches lose sleep. So, like, to me, there's no doubt in my mind based off, I mean, I think Sean Ryan can be a high-level starter, too. I think he can be in the running for it as well as the number two guy in this
0: line. So those are the three guys.
1: Yeah.
0: Then the other two is a mess. It doesn't mean they're no good, but it's a mess. Go ahead.
1: The other two, we don't know if Banks will play or how much he'll play.
0: Correct. We know he's starting the first game. I just want to give you a heads up on that. Yeah. I don't know how much he's going to play, whatever, but yeah, they've invested too much money, and they're willing to take whatever risk that means. But
1: I agree.
0: Yeah. But that doesn't mean you have the same confidence in him that you have in Morgan because of, I would say, the injuries.
1: Yeah, the injuries, and you haven't seen him perform since last year. You don't know, I mean, he's missed pretty much all camp, You don't know how he actually feels.
0: Yes.

0: And he hasn't said anything.
1: No, not really, which, listen, I don't blame him on that. But, like, at the same point, like, you don't know what you're going to get. And then on the other side, at right guard, is it Burton or is it Monk? If it's me, it's Burton. But this is a case where, yes, he is a rookie.
0: Yeah, so either way, it's a mess.
1: Yeah.
0: You'll take five. You'll take five there.
1: Yes, because you are gonna get ups and downs and ebbs and flows with a rookie playing. Like, that's just the way it's gonna go. Until he feels truly settled and comfortable, and he's caught up to the speed of play, and he may be comfortable with the offense right now. It's a different comfortable when it's in Minnesota on the road week one, and you can't hear the guy next to you comfortable. Like, that's the difference. Like, until you get comfortable with that, you just don't know what you're going to get from rookies week in and week out up front. But that's going to be expected. That's a no-brainer. That's why, like, Banks' injury throws this whole thing into a very delicate situation.
0: Yeah, if Banks was fine, then you'd be thinking, Homer, calm down. I got four of the five spots I'm okay with.
1: Yes.
0: There are issues of, is Zeebock healthy? I'm comfortable. We can handle, any line can handle one offensive line spot where it's iffy, right? I mean, that may be what every line has every year, every team. I don't know how you always know there's going to be something.
1: Yeah, for the most part, I mean, I was fortunate for a good run that I didn't have that issue ever. You kind of knew who the guys were going to be, and they were all pretty damn good. So, like, he worked.
0: Right, but you followed the NFL to know that that's rare.
1: That's rare. Yeah, it's rare. 100%. So with the Banks injury, it just throws it into a weird balance, because if you're looking at playing the best five, Burton is that, but he's been taking all his reps at left guard and hasn't been working at right guard, which if you're taking the best five with Banks in the lineup, Burton would be at right guard, but he hasn't taken any reps there. So it's just a very interesting situation on what Green Bay will do and how they're viewing it, because I think if you're going competition alone, who's performed the best, Burton or Monk? It's probably Burton.
0: Okay.
1: So, and I said this on the program right before.
0: Yeah.
1: With Strophy and Brust.
0: Yeah, Ben Brust and company.
1: Yeah, Brust and company. It's whoever's with them that day.
0: Yeah.
1: I said, it's not a knock on Monk, because where Monk has come from year one to right now is phenomenal.
0: Now, I want to stop there, because you said that and I wrote that down. Explain what you're talking about and why you say that. And for those that haven't listened to you, you don't just do this all the time. You're not Mr. Positive. You're Mr. Positive, but there are standards.
1: Yes.
0: What has he done that explain it at junior high level to us? What he's done that has impressed you?
1: Because I think in his first few years, which essentially happened to him in Green Bay, you wouldn't put him out there. Wasn't ready. Wasn't close to being ready. Right? Like,
0: I don't know. What's that mean? Like, he can't block well enough, or the disaster's waiting? He can't. Look at makes you say what you said about him?
1: Wasn't strong enough.
0: Right.
1: I don't think he was quick enough.
0: Not strong enough, not quick enough. I'm no athletic expert, but that pretty much covers it. You want to have one or the other.
1: Yeah,
0: you may not be quick, but you're strong. Or you may not be strong, but you're quick. If you got neither, I would say you're going to have difficulty playing at any position.
1: Correct.
0: So what has happened? Either he's become strong or quick, or he's figured it out. Now I want to know more. That would be impressive.
1: To me, what sticks out is that he certainly has gotten stronger. He's improved his physical capability.
0: Okay.
1: So he's able to hold up physically at the guard position, which shows me how much work he's put in the last few years to get to this point, because he wouldn't have been in this point a year ago. Like, that was just... he wasn't even the backup center.

0: and you would question, not just who have it, as to whether or not he might never get there.
1: Yeah, that was starting to creep up on me.
0: All right.
1: It was starting to creep up on me, especially when I spoke to Jason about it. Is he going to make the roster? Is he going to be there? Now he's battling for a starting job, so it speaks to what he's done and how much time and effort he's put into his craft to get to this point. So I'm not knocking him by saying that I think Burton is a better option right now, because I still think there's things that he needs to do, Monk, that is, to get over that hump. But the work that he's put in and what he's done has now created a very viable interior rotation piece if someone does get hurt that you feel comfortable going to.
0: They have depth. You never thought you would say that this early.
1: Correct. Yeah. You've seen he's emerged as a guy that you feel comfortable putting in. Say someone goes down in the second quarter, Monk goes in, I feel fine with him in the game.
0: It may be the two starting guards. Who would go? Who is it? From what you're saying, is anyone better?
1: I would say Burton would be the starting guard if I had to pick right now.
0: At left guard, if you got to play them both.
1: Oh, if you got to play them both, yeah, Burton would be the left guard and Monk's the right guard.
0: Right.
1: That's the way that goes.
0: Isn't that what it would be if Banks can't play?
1: Yes.
0: All right. Okay.
1: Yes.
0: All right. We need to take a break, and then we'll continue offensive line study with the doctor of football, Brian Bulaga. Next.
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4: I'm Wade Bates with your Daily Dodge Sports Center. The Brewers got beat by the Braves 4-2 in Williamsport, Pennsylvania last night in the Little League Classic. St. Drouin gave it 2 runs in 5 innings to take the loss. Milwaukee takes today off. They'll open up a 3-game set with the Mets in New York on Tuesday. The Packers begin the final week of training camp this week. Trace Mack, 7 of 7 on field goals through the first 2 preseason games. Head coach Matt LaFleur says his rookie kicker still has plenty of work to do.
5: Feel great, but same thing. 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So, I mean, that's the life of the National Football League. 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
6: The Brian Bulaga Homer Hour. The Cleveland Browns have announced that Deshaun Watson is the starting quarterback. I'll help you on this one. They want to lose. They want to have as bad a team as possible so they get a great draft pick next year and then maybe find the quarterback of the future. And this is a way to do it. So they paid him a ton of money. It's not the... It's very simple. This will make it easier to lose. He's terrible. And he's played long enough that you know pretty well he's going to be terrible. And maybe after a few games, Deion's kid will take over. But he's starting because the Cleveland Browns, from the top, want to lose. And they want to lose as much as possible so that they have an even better draft choice to possibly get their quarterback next year. Because the person they get in the first round of the draft is in all likelihood going to be the next quarterback of the Cleveland Browns. And anytime I want to find out if I have any credibility to what I say, I just ask Brian Bulaga, because it's the Brian Bulaga Homer Hour. Do you want to join my club or not?
7: I'm joining your club, because after that press conference, I don't know how you name him a starter, but the Cleveland Browns, count on them. Count on them to do it. They did it. And it's just, I mean, they're obviously going for the Arch Manning pick. And if I'm Arch Manning, I'm thinking, can I go back to college and make another $10 million and wait till next year? I mean, it's the way I would look at it. Or maybe a Manning's going to pull a Manning and they're going to go, I ain't going to Cleveland.
6: We've lived it. This has happened before.
7: Yep. Maybe a Manning pulls a Manning and goes, I will not go there. I am sorry. I will return to college, and I'll make another $10 million from Texas again. I don't care.
6: By the way, sir, I think it's best to understand it's not going back to college. It is going to another professional league where teams represent a college. I can't understand how all these people are upset. Like a guy was with the – who was he with? The Cleveland – what team was he with? Where the
7: Bucks.
6: Yeah.
7: The Bucks.
6: Fine. He's leaving. He's going to get cut. And when you get cut, you go to another professional league. What is odd about that? Now, granted, people didn't expect you to have 5 years. They said, now you're going to have 5 years. But you're just going from one pro league to another. College football is professional football. And just as you said, that when you mention Manning, he'll have a choice to choose between two leagues.
7: Yes. Yes. And if I'm Manning, I'm choosing the league of the collegiate league, and I'm making the money that he's going to make there, and not going to the Browns. That's what I would do.
6: Yeah, and just as some players are now deciding not to go into the NFL because they like the professional league they're in, the college professional league, and they like the college they represent.
7: Yes, that's a good way to look at it, and. Listen, I don't know if you can investigate tanking. I don't know if it's possible. I don't know how you prove it. But this needs to be studied by someone in the NFL.
6: Well, but tanking is, I would say, is often intelligent. Okay, they're going to be bad anyway, right? It's not like you're saying, oh, they got this player at quarterback. That's good. You know, all anybody says is,

0: it is better than he is. It has nothing to do with how good you are.
1: No, I understand all that.
0: So you're going to be mad you've invested all this money in him, so you can say we thought we would give him one last shot? I can sell it, but that just tells me what they're doing because, as you alluded to, it is impossible to be on the team, and you can explain this as a player, and not be embarrassed that he's your quarterback given what he said.
1: Yeah, I don't know how you're going
0: to
1: rally.
0: But you still play because you got your own. It's a job, as you've told us. You got your own future to worry about. But
1: 100%, 100%. Those guys are worried about this, and I hate to say this because, like, professional football, man, it is such the ultimate team game, and you have to care about the guys next year. That's normally what makes the great teams is how much you care about the other guys and things like that. But this year for the Cleveland Browns may be the biggest, like, CYA season ever. Cover your own you-know-what.
0: Well, they trade Myles Garrett. They might be acquiring a decent team next, not this year, but next year. They might be in the process of getting better.
1: Yeah, you don't know. I don't know. But guys are going to be looking out for number one this year on that team. We'll just put it that way. And, like, that's going to be an absolute dumpster fire. Like, it's just going to be a dumpster fire.
0: You could have some early injuries.
1: You sure could, yes. you definitely could. You could have some early injuries. That is for sure. And, I mean, they brought in the head coach as essentially a sacrificial lamb to just get through this year, I would imagine.
0: Yeah.
1: And then they'll look into next year. But at the same time, like, even if you're a coach, say a good young coach, and you know you're going to have the number one overall pick, and say it is Manning. Say Manning goes, yeah, I don't care where I go. Do you want to take on that job? There's just a lot to it that just goes, this is going to kill my reputation, and I know it's going to kill my reputation. So I know how this is going to go, and it's just such a bleak place to be. We'll just put it that way.
0: I would say you've alluded to it now a little bit. You can't. I wonder. Think of a coach that you feel sorry for more than the coach of the Cleveland Browns this year, because I don't know that you've ever experienced a team picking a guy as their starting quarterback who's not very good, who also said what he said.
1: Yeah, I don't... Exactly. Like, it's one thing the performances are bad, right? And I'm not a QB coach. I'm not a QB guru. I can just watch and go, that's really bad. Like, that's not good. I played with a couple really great QBs and a Hall of Fame one, and then Herbert, I think, is really good. So I know what really, really good and then Hall of Fame quarterback play looks like. So I think I can judge if it's really bad. And it's really bad. So, like, for one, the coach has already told you have to start really bad. Like, that's who you're starting, is the really bad quarterback. And then he goes to the podium and essentially tells the fan base, blank you. If you're a Cleveland Browns fan, do you go to the stadium?
0: Well, but they've been through so much.
1: I know they have.
0: Someone alluded to this, and I'll give them credit. I don't know who it was. But they start on the road for a couple of games. So that's better because the crowds, and they could make a change the third game. But I don't – when you've been a fan of a bad team – I mean, all the Browns fans are acting, well, is this the worst ever? Well, was this bad? This is bad, but that was worse, and this is, I don't.
1: But has one of those quarterbacks ever called out the fan base, essentially?
0: I don't think so, but we could ask Joe Thomas, because he lived it.
1: Yeah. I don't recall them ever calling out, because they can't call out the fan base, because they still showed up to watch him play.
0: Yes, I can't think of any player, one, to call out the fan base, but also call out the fan base when his play is so bad that it's hard to argue why they're booing. They would have, it'd have to be a discount league or Twitter poll question if you were in Cleveland. So why are you booing Deshaun Watson? Because he stinks, or...

0: He's a horrible human being. I think it could be 50-50.
1: Yeah, it would be
0: split. We have a station in Cleveland. They probably have asked that. I'd go 50-50.
1: I would love to know the mental state of the station in Cleveland right now and those guys.
0: But they're used to, no, they're used to, like, what? You followed a team that's horrible. When they're horrible again, you can't really say you're surprised. Or you'd go, even by Brown standards, they set a new level. But
1: that's what I'm saying. Like, there's levels. There's got to be levels to horrible.
0: Yes.
1: Right? Like,
0: everybody
1: there's
0: in Milwaukee is worried because he now is going to become the primary owner of the Milwaukee Bucks. All right, we'll get back to the Packers. Milwaukee weight loss, they give me all this information. It's very good information. And I can read it, or I can just say what I say, and that is any weight loss program you've ever been a part of, all you hope for is that you'll eat less and you're happy eating less. 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
4: I hope it never happens, but when you get to a certain status, you get to a certain level, people are going to tear you down. I'm hoping that's not going to be the case with Fernando Mendoza, the first pick in the NFL draft early this year by the Las Vegas Raiders, because he is as genuine, as transparent, and as likable as you want anybody to be. Not just represent your organization, but represent an entire league, which if he does what he believes he can do, what the Rays he can do, he's going to be one of those faces of the National Football League for a franchise that could sorely use it when it comes to Las Vegas Raiders. I'm already starting to hear, come on, is he too good to be true? It's okay that if somebody is who they are, to leave them alone, to let them be who they are. And I'm hoping that won't be the case, because there's going to be a success point for Fernando Mendoza. I firmly believe he's going to turn the Las Vegas Raiders around. But I'm hoping that when he does, I don't hear, he's too good to be true. He and the league and everybody else does not deserve that. In 60 seconds, the WNBA fighting back against divisiveness.
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4: 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She does not like the fact that her league, no matter what the situation is, whether it's Caitlin Clark over here or other players over there, or issues outside of the scope or inside the scope of the WNBA, that people are using that to further an agenda against her league. It's one of the few times you can say that Kathy Engelbert has finally had enough, which a lot of WNBA players have been waiting for more than a minute. She does not like the divisiveness of people trying to sow that involving her league and using her league as political

0: football. Will players follow her lead and make sure they have her back or leave her hanging out to dry? That may be the biggest question about Kathy Engelbert said about people trying to sow divisiveness with the WNBA. For the ESPN Radio Sports Beat, I'm Freddie Coleman of ESPN Radio's Freddie and Harry.
1: Your smile says a lot about who you are.

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1: 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Fly ball to right, heading towards foul territory. Sal Frelick angling, jumping, and he caught it! Right near the railing, Sal Frelick reached into the seats and able to make the catch and then sat on the railing as if he was a skateboarder and grinding. What a play by Sal.
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6: The Brian Bulaga Homer Hour. I apologize if we said too much about the Cleveland Browns because I'm not sure anybody cares that much, but there always is some joy. And I admit I do it partially because the Cleveland Browns were at one time like the Green Bay Packers in terms of their greatness and their position in the NFL. It has become and it has been very difficult for them to outdo what the Packers did and destroy an incredible history, though it is under the category of Don Hutson. I don't think you were on the show, but I was talking about Wilt Chamberlain. I think it's when I filled in. And I said, I'm done. I'm not talking about Wilt Chamberlain anymore. He's too old. I can't convince people it's just too long ago. It's like Don Hutson. I don't know. And so I was asking you, we'll get back to the Packers. But anything that you just say, it's just too long ago. Don Hutson is my explanation for me. But where people want to talk about it, you go, nah, come on. It's just Wilt Chamberlain is just too many years ago. It's. I mean, you're talking 70 years now, and that's...
7: Yeah.
6: I'm wondering when Vince Lombardi's in that category. He may already be there, and I just don't want to admit it.
7: I don't think he'll ever be in that category because the trophy is actually named after him.
6: Correct.
7: Right. So, like, I don't think he'll ever get into that category because of that simple reason.
6: And it right? is viewed like, as modern football, and they won about 5 titles in 7 years.
7: Yeah, I mean, they...
6: But still, how do you explain to someone the greatness of Vince Lombardi?
7: All you have to say is that the NFL named the Super Bowl trophy after him. That's the greatness. Yes. That's all you have to say. Like,
6: if they named the United States after someone, you would have to recognize that person as the greatest individual in the history of our country. Yeah.
7: They are the most true American ever.
6: Yes.
7: That is them.
6: Don't see it happening. The United States of Homer has a nice ring to it.
7: There
6: All
7: you
6: right.
7: go.
6: Okay. Well, then we'll move on. All right. We were getting to the offensive line a little bit and talking about the how you were impressed with Monk and how much better he's gotten.
7: Yep.
6: I understand it's JV. I'm the one who talked about it, but I was kind of impressed by the Packers. Maybe it's just the way they carried them. It's still JV, but they looked, I don't know, sharp or what's the...
7: Yeah,
6: how do you describe it and make sure you don't give them too much credit?
7: No, I'm not going to give them too much credit, but I think they looked... For one, I think they look inspired. Like, to me, like that's, they look like an inspired football team, like a ready team. And that to me is important right now, right? Like you're in training camp and you could go out to these preseason games and lay eggs and look like crap. And
6: right, they weren't sloppy. There wasn't sloppy stuff at all.
7: No, not at all. So like to me, like I was very impressed with them, especially offensively. And we can talk about defensively, but let's just talk about defense for a quick second because we're going to have to just bear with some things defensively until number one gets back on the field. And that's that's just the way it's going to be until he's back, right? Like, there's going to be good games, there's going to be bad games, there's going to be good drives, bad drives, and we just have to deal with that. When your best player is not on the field, it would be the same way if you said Jordan Love's not on the field for the offense. What do you think's going to happen? There's going to be good, there's going to be bad. It's the same way for the

0: defense, and it's a new defense. So, like, we have to be willing to take the ups and downs of the defense this season until Micah is back. So, like, you see the defense play. Did they give up a touch? Yeah, they did. But, like, you know what? Like, they give up the touchdown on a wheel route with the back out of the backfield.
1: No, we're going to let you be the judge because some will be expected. You don't want sloppy. There are some things that you'll go, I don't care if he's playing or not. You can't do that. Other things you will accept. That's your job on this show to have some standard because it's a super.
0: I do have standard. And, like, I didn't see defensively, like, sloppy.
1: No, and they say they go to the ball. They're trying to go to the ball more, and it seems to me like they do.
0: Yeah, so, like, I'm not seeing that on the defensive side of the ball. So, like, I'm not going to come out and be, overly critical of them. Like, because I still think at the end of the day, until Micah gets back, they're going to be a solid group. But then when Micah gets back, I think it's going to be a really good group.
1: Yeah, they could be the better half. I want to compare offense or defense. We have a segment here that we're going to break and then go to. You talk about the defense is always ahead of the offense, and I can't believe that you accepted that or Aaron Rodgers ever accepted that crap in training camp. Why? Defense is way ahead. Aaron Rodgers goes, fine, we're kicking your butt every day. Whatever they say is the norm. 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
4: The Dodge County Fair is over, and organizers are calling the 173rd edition a success. Fair President Doug Ninman estimates more than 50,000 people attended. A 68-year-old cable woman suffered serious injuries after crashing into a semi Friday night in Oak Grove. The sheriff's office says she failed to stop at County Highways A and W. Two juveniles had minor injuries, and the semi driver was not hurt. Beaver Dam area schools will hold open houses Wednesday ahead of the September 1st start of school. The middle school event will include a beam signing for the new school. Waupun has joined the Wisconsin Main Street program. The designation recognizes the city's downtown revitalization work and provides access to training and grant opportunities. 16-year-old Cole Hemling is a Beaver Dam FFA leader, 4-H member, and Golden Beavers kicker. His poultry team won state, and he is headed to nationals. His chickens were on display at the Dodge County Fair. 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
6: 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The Brian Bulaga Homer Hour and this garbage about the defense is always ahead of the offense, and maybe it is in the preseason, but whether that's the case and they accept it in training camp. I can't believe that your offense and Aaron Rodgers ever thought the Packer defense whooped them in training camp. Tell us the truth, Brian Bulaga.
7: I mean, there were days that they had our number, and you look at them schematically, they were normally how things get installed. They were ahead of us and things like that. They would be showing some things that technically we weren't geared up for it to that point in time because our install wouldn't allow us. So they were bringing pressures and certain looks that we weren't technically installing that week or preparing for that week.
6: Did it ever irritate Rodgers?
7: Oh yeah. He hated losing a day in camp.
6: Right, because it's crap. He knows it's crap. This isn't fair. They're allowed to do stuff we're not allowed to do, right?
7: Essentially, that was what was going on. Yeah, they would be bringing pressures and looks that, like, what we were installing from a protection standpoint couldn't really pick that up. So they would be running pressures, and you're like, dude, we can't even pick that up. We're not even in a formation.
6: Was there a year when you knew that this was the best defense the Packers had based on what you saw in training camp?
7: Yeah, I mean, 2010, they were really good.
6: All right.
7: 2014, I thought they were really good. That was when Julius came. Like, I thought they were really good then.
6: Yeah, the year you should have made the Super Bowl.
7: Yeah, so, like, they had some years that it was just like, yeah, that's pretty good defense. That's pretty good. And they got Clay and Julius rushing off the edge.
6: I mean, when I asked Dave Robinson, he said every year at training camp, when we want one-on-one, I don't know if it was in the red zone, we always whooped them.

0: every year that defense. I don't know. Did you ever? Do you ever have enough of that in training camp to go one against ones and know? Have any idea where one side can say, "Yeah, we're just better"? Though it both.
1: Oh yeah, there's plenty of periods of that. Okay. There's plenty of time. Move the ball segments where it's just you treat it like a game and you just move the ball. And if you get three and out, you get three and out. That's the way it goes. But if you continue to drive and keep it going, you're just warming up on them. And that's just the way it goes.
0: All right, now, I asked the question, Discount Liquor Twitter poll question, would you play any of the starters in the final game? And generally, I would say none. However, and we'll talk about it Thursday, I play Marshawn Lloyd. I play him because I got to get him ready. I got to believe that he can stay healthy and giving him the ball a few times. If you never played, is there benefit to playing even against twos? You're not going to get hurt as a running back. You want to join that club or not?
1: No, I would play him a little bit. Just to get him out there. Maybe I didn't have to hand him the
0: ball.
1: Why
0: not more than a little bit?
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3: 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Tough loss for the Brewers as they get edged by the Braves at the Little League Classic in Williamsport, Pennsylvania. Milwaukee put two on with nobody out in the bottom of the ninth. William Contreras just missed a potential game-winning three-run homer. Then Jake Bowers hit into a game-ending double play. Brewers take today off. They open up a three-game set with the Mets on Tuesday night. High school girls tennis on Saturday. Beaver Dam sweeps a double dip, beating with La Follette at 4-3 and a Beloit 7-0. That's your Daily Dodge Sports Center on the 1430 ESPN Beaver Dam.
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8: I'm Christine Lisi. A fast start for the AL East leading Rays on this Monday night in Major League Baseball. They're up 2-0 on the Tigers. Top of the first, Junior Caminero, Jonathan Rhonda have each driven in a run. Red Sox and Marlins scoreless, bottom first. Boston's in Major League best, 25-11 since the All-Star break. Three back of the Yankees for the top AL wild card spot. Miami is four back of the final NL wild card spot. The winner of the Browns quarterback competition is Deshaun Watson. The man with the $230 million guaranteed contract beat out Shador Sanders to be Cleveland's QB1. The decision announced 2 days after Watson called out fans for booing him during Saturday's preseason game when he went 5-for-12, 35 yards, one interception over four second-half drives. ESPN NFL analyst Dan Orlovsky.
9: I'm shocked. If this was just a football decision, just football, I haven't seen every day of practice, I would probably say coin flip, 50-50, start the guy you want. Doesn't really like matter to me. After Saturday's press conference, I'm shocked that they did this to the Cleveland fans. I've said if I was a Cleveland fan and Deshaun's still starting week three, I would not go to the game.
8: Dan Orlovsky on the Pat McAfee Show. Watson did apologize today for calling out fans. 49ers owner Jed York pleaded no contest to a pair of misdemeanor charges after being arrested in Ohio on suspicion of engaging in prostitution. The Texans acquired receiver Kayshon Booty from the Patriots for safety Jalen Reed and a 2028 seventh-round pick. Houston is hoping that Booty can fill some of the void created by the season-ending ACL injury to Jaden Higgins.

0: From Schefter, what's next for Cleveland when he joins us at 8 a.m. Eastern? It's on Sportsmanlike, 6 a.m. Eastern, right here on ESPN Radio, ESPN2, and ESPNU.
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0: 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I got my Inconvenient Truth that'll star the Denver Broncos, the Dallas Cowboys, and A.J. 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
1: Here's a look at your weatherology forecast. Lows level off around 54. Tonight, under mainly clear skies, south winds around 5 miles per hour. Daytime highs approaching 80. Tomorrow, a blend of clouds and sun. Chance of thunderstorms. Tomorrow night, lows level off around 63. Mainly cloudy skies expected. I'm meteorologist Jennifer Wojcicki on 1430 ESPN Beaver Dam. Currently, it's 74 degrees.
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0: addiction after he gets out of rehab for sex addiction. Because you know that's happening.
1: That's where's the, happening. You never heard of Omakase Chef's Choice. Let somebody pick it for you.
0: Well, by the way, he got divorced in May. Now we know why.
1: Hey, man.
0: Brother was lonely. Just like dropping crap.
1: Hey, man.
0: Bro was
1: down
0: lonely.
1: Down bad.
0: But if you're a multi-billion dollar owner and you want to engage in these kind of things allegedly, why would it? Never mind. Amber Nguyen comes your way next for David Dennis Jr., Harry Douglas, and Freddie Coleman. This would break in money, Freddie and Harry, and the mighty ESPN Radio. God bless. And Jed York, keep cool.
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4: 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Fight like hell. And when you get too tired to fight, let somebody else fight for you.